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8: Good morning, I'm Ebony Ablett. A coronial inquest into the Hillcrest Jumping Castle tragedy is due to get underway this hour. Our Northwest reporter Jane Drew has more.
9: 5 years on from the horrific incident, which claimed the lives of six children and seriously injured three others at Hillcrest Primary School in the Northwest, a long-awaited inquest will examine the circumstances of the deaths. The inquest was delayed while legal proceedings took place, with the operator of the jumping castle found not guilty in 2025 of criminal workplace health and safety breaches. 4 days of hearings will take place this week in Devonport, with evidence to be given by the mother of one of the children who died, as well as representatives from Ambulance Tasmania, Tasmania Police and the Department of Health. The hearings are due to continue later this year and early next year. A separate class action from the impacted families has been launched.
8: Tasmania Police says it's delivered a major blow to organised crime in Tasmania and made what it believes to be the largest single seizure of methamphetamine in the state's history. Two vehicles were intercepted at a beachside car park near Burnie on Friday, where it's alleged the 17 kilograms of the drug ice with an estimated street value of $8.5 million was seized. Other subsequent searches also locating around $100,000 in cash believed to be linked to trafficking drugs into the state. A 41-year-old Hobart man who's alleged to be a member of an outlaw motorcycle group and a 40-year-old from New South Wales have been charged with trafficking in controlled substances and will front the Devonport Magistrates Court today. The investigation is ongoing. Authorities have confirmed the fire threat to Tasmania has eased after a day of high fire activity across the state yesterday. The main focus of today's firefighting activities will be at Seven Mile Beach and Colebrook in the south. Smoke alerts remain in place for Dodgers Ferry, Carlton, Seven Mile Beach and Oatlands. Investigations into the potential cause of the fires will start today. And BYD has issued a safety recall in Australia. The vehicle brand has recalled more than 32,000 of its Shark 6 Ute due to spare wheels falling off. It affects models built between August 2024 and June 2026.
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8: Your sport check now. Freo wants Wolfie time to ring around the MCG during the grand final. The Dockers will ask the AFL to signal the crowd activation in Saturday's clash with the Lions. Defender Oscar McDonald is confident the Purple Army will bring the noise either way.
0: It does sort of give you a little bit of goosebumps when you think of it, the experience there in previous games. But if they do get it across the line, they do. But I'm sure the Freo contingent over there will be loud enough. It'll create a Wolfie time if there isn't even a Wolfie time allowed.
8: And the Tasmanian Tigers have won their first game of the One Day Cup, defeating Western Australia by 9 wickets in Perth. Jordan Silk won the toss and sent the hosts into bat, Riley Meredith and Bo Webster keeping them to 115 in 30 overs. Then showing them how it's done, the Tigers with 1 for 117 in just 16 overs. Mitch Owen netting 43 and opener Caleb Jewell ending on 41, not out. Tasmania's next match is against South Australia on Wednesday. I'm Ebony Ablett, that's the latest news and sport.
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10: LAFM's 3-day forecast.
11: Cooler conditions and a bit blowy around today. Going to see winds out of the west up to 20 to 30 kilometres an hour, only reaching a high of 15. Maybe the slight chance of a shower throughout the late morning and afternoon as well. Tomorrow is going to be a cold start, dropping down to 2 overnight. 17 will be the top and partly cloudy. And then a sunny day after a cold start on Wednesday and reaching around 19 degrees.
12: 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Oh.
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They're just 10 minutes from Lonnie's CBD. Hey, hope you had yourself a fantastic weekend. I got up to plenty. I actually got the garage all cleaned out, which was an effort and a half, I can assure you, but it's all done now. I can sit back and relax and enjoy it for another 6 months until I have to do it again. Why is it I do it? Why is it any of us do it? We get stuff out and because the garage, I'll just sit it there and I'll put it away later and we never do. I don't know. Hey, look, on the way this morning to get you into your workday and into your morning, well and truly, some Murray Head will head off to Bangkok for a night in around 15. But for now, it's Max Merritt and the Meteors and Slipping Away right here on your home for better music and more of it. It's LAFM and 7SD.

0: Ah, yeah, there's a good one. Survivor's Eye of the Tiger to fire you up for a grand final, hey? We know who our AFL teams are. We know the Brisbane Lions going for three in a row. They'll be heading to the MCG grand final day, and you could be heading with us to our LAFM and 7SD grand final listener party at Country Club Tasmania. Now we've got the giant screen, you get yourself an ice cold Bogues and George on arrival and a room full of Tassie footy fans ready to roar. Plus, there's some awesome footy prizes from Balls and Bumpers you could win just for being there and being part of the action. 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It's all thanks to Country Club Tasmania, Bogues and George and Balls and Bumpers, and proudly brought to you by LAFM and 7SD. Is it going to be three in a row for the Lions? Or will Frio score their first flag? Interesting time of the year. Gotta love ya, footy. On the way next, I Love Billy Joel. We'll get him on with the classic Piano Man here on LAFM and 7SD.
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0: Elton John, Something About the Way You Look Tonight on your home of better music and more of it. Pete in with you. We're looking at a top of 15 today. A little bit of chance of showers around parts of the region throughout the afternoon. And we've got some westerly winds up to around 30k an hour. They will drop off later on today, I can assure you, and turn to the north-northwest. Hey, look, if you love treetops, get ready for Treetop Trivia. Now, that's where famous forest, jungle heroes and legendary tree characters are going to take center stage. From Tarzan to the Lorax to Groot and beyond, BJ will put your knowledge to the test with mystery, sound bites and fun trivia questions every weekday morning. Now, all you got to do, answer correctly and you could qualify for a fantastic weekly prize from Treetops Adventure Holly Bank. Now, Treetops Trivia is coming soon with BJ on LAFM Breakfast. 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Hey, on the way next, we'll go back to 1970. It's Norman Greenbaum on the way as we continue through your Monday morning, your start of your workday. 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

0: It's Pete here with you on LAFM and 7SD, your home of better music and more of it. It is news time, 11 o'clock news already. The day is flying, isn't it? Hey, don't forget about the fresh seasonal Tassie produce and the modern Australian flavours and dining experience worth savouring at Terrace Kitchen at Country Club Tasmania, just 10 minutes from Lonnie's CBD. They're our great little sponsors of our morning show. All right, news time is on us. Then we're back into better music. Yeah, gonna hit it up with some Rolling Stones in around 10 to 15. And I got some legendary Paul Kelly. He was running through the cane in the pouring rain. Yeah, we got your playlist covered right here on LAFM and 7SD after your news, which is next.
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9: Good morning, I'm Ebony Applett. Police have interrupted a major crime operation, taking what's believed to be the largest single haul of the drug ice off of our streets. Jane Drew reports.
10: Officers have discovered 17 kilos of methamphetamine after intercepting two vehicles at a beachside car park in Burnie in the state's northwest last Friday. The haul is estimated to have a street value of $8.5 million. Police say a 40-year-old man from New South Wales and a 41-year-old man from Hobart with alleged ties to outlaw motorcycle groups are now in custody. Subsequent searches also uncovering $100,000 in cash, which authorities allege is linked to trafficking in the state. Men have been charged with trafficking in controlled substances and have been detained in custody to appear in the Devonport Magistrates Court today.
9: The first day of hearings of the coronial inquest into the Hillcrest Primary School Jumping Castle tragedy have commenced in Devonport. The inquest before Coroner Olivia McTaggart this morning, looking into the placement of the jumping castle and saw balls at the primary school in December 2021. To Federal Politics, Angus Taylor spent the morning spruiking his latest plan to lower petrol prices. The Federal Opposition leader wants to slash the tobacco excise, which would surprisingly see a rise in cigarette sales, and then use those profits to cut the fuel excise. He's told Nine it can begin today if Labor supports it.
11: Prices have gone up sharply in the last week. This is an ongoing permanent structure we're putting in place. It's fuel price relief, a fuel price shield when the price spikes, and the government can join us today in getting on with this.
9: And this summer is shaping up to be one of the hottest on record. Aussies are being told to prepare for heat and thunderstorms, as well as a heightened bushfire risk. The severe weather season runs from October through until April next year.
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9: Your sport check now, where history is on the line when Fremantle battle Brisbane in Saturday's AFL Grand Final. The Dockers are chasing their maiden flag. The Lions are hunting a second three-peat at the G. Their last finishing up in 2003. Freo defender Luke Ryan says they're bracing for a fierce contest.
13: Obviously, well experienced, won the last two flags. Just the physicality, desperation, real hard contest team, and looking forward to it.
9: And after a winless NBL blitz, the Tasmania Jack Jumpers take to the court tonight for the first game of this regular NBL season. They face South East Melbourne Phoenix at My State Bank Arena at 7:30 p.m. I'm Ebony Applett. That's the latest news and sport.
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0: Cooler conditions and a bit blowy around today. Going to see winds out of the west up to 20 to 30 kilometres an hour, only reaching a high of 15. Maybe the slight chance of a shower throughout the late morning and afternoon as well. Tomorrow is going to be a cold start, dropping down to 2 overnight. 17 will be the top and partly cloudy. And then a sunny day after a cold start on Wednesday and reaching around 19 degrees.
14: We have clearance, Clarence.
15: Roger, roger. What's our vector, Victor?
1: 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Terrace Kitchen at

Ah, what a legend, Mr. Paul Kelly, still outperforming. What is he now? In his 70s. It's Pete here with you on your Monday morning as we get into our day and working week together, thanks to Country Club Tasmania, where you can go and, you know, sit down, enjoy a great meal, enjoy some fresh seasonal Tassie produce, modern Australian flavours, and that dining experience worth savouring at Terrace Kitchen Country Club Tasmania, just 10 minutes from the CBD of Lonnie. Ah, yeah, great little place. Love there. Hey, on the way, what do we got lined up? Some Counting Crows and Vanessa Carlton. They, back in 2003, did a remake of a classic from Joni Mitchell. It's one of my favourites. We'll get that on in around 15. But for now, here's Seal and Crazy on the home of better music and more of it.

0: doing it with some classic Rolling Stones and Start Me Up from 1981. It's Pete here with you this morning, filling in for Jules, who's got the week off. She'll be back next week. But I tell you what, is continuing in her absence, the classic superset. It's back at 9 o'clock again tomorrow. 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Yeah, they're not trusting me with it. Either BJ or our mate Evan Arvo, Shane, will be looking after it. You know why they don't trust me with it? Because I'm no good at guessing what the four songs are, what the connection is. And they said, if you can't guess them, you're probably no good at putting them together. Anyway, after the break, we're back with the Babies and some Counting Crows on the way. On your home with better music and more of it for your Monday.
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Bit of music and more of it for your Monday. Getting you through your Monday morning and in towards lunchtime. Your Totally 80s lunch is on the way in about half an hour or so. Can't wait for that. I love the 80s music, just like that one from Wham. Hey, don't forget, if you've got something to celebrate, we want to know about it. To help you make it even bigger, just head to lafml7sd.com.au. Share your celebration with us, whether it's a birthday, anniversary, or that personal milestone you want everybody to know, that you want it shouted from the rooftops. Well, all you got to do is enter it. Then listen to Breakfast with BJ, where your shout-out will be read live on air each weekday morning. And here

0: It's the bonus. Every celebration shout out goes into the weekly draw for a $100 country club voucher. Yes, please. I'll have one of those. Don't forget, fresh seasonal Tassie produce, modern Aussie flavours and dining experience worth savouring can be found at Terrace Kintrin at Country Club Tasmania. But make those celebrations shine with Breakfast with BJ right here on LAFM and enter now, lafm.com.au. 15 degrees on the way this afternoon. We're going to see those winds ease off as well around the region. It'll remain partly cloudy, but across the week, up until Friday, it's looking to stay dry. So if you need to get washing done or lawns mowed, now is the time to do them. Hey, on the way next, we'll hit it up with the Big O and the classic out of the 60s, Pretty Woman, right here on LAFM and 7SD.
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0: It is Pete here with you on your home of better music and more of it as we wrap up your morning and head towards the afternoon. And of course, that means the Totally 80s lunch is up next. What have we got in the lineup? Well, there was a massive concert just held over the weekend for this guy. Unfortunately, he couldn't be there due to ill health. John Farnham will get him on for you inside of 15. We've got some Funky Town. Won't you take me to a Funky Town? Won't you take me to a Funky Town? Yeah, we'll do a Pseudo Echo as well through your Totally 80s lunch. They're both coming your way, so stick around. It's nothing but 80s after your news, which is next here on LAFM and 7SD.
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2: 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Here I am, stuck in the middle with you.
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3: Hey there, I'm Ebony Ablett. Tasmania police have seized what it believes to be the single largest seizure of methamphetamine in the state's history during an intercept at a beachside car park near Burnie on Friday. It's alleged 17 kilograms of the drug ice, estimated to have a street value of $8.5 million, was seized, authorities describing it as a major blow to organised crime in the state. Two men, a 40-year-old from New South Wales and a 41-year-old from Hobart, who is also alleged to be a member of an outlaw motorcycle group, have been charged with trafficking in controlled substances to front court in Devonport today. A coronial inquest into the Hillcrest Jumping Castle tragedy is underway in Devonport. Jane Drew reports.
12: 5 years on from the horrific incident, which claimed the lives of six children and seriously injured three others at Hillcrest Primary School in the northwest, a long-awaited inquest will examine the circumstances of the deaths. The inquest was delayed while legal proceedings took place, with the operator of the jumping castle found not guilty in 2025 of criminal workplace health and safety breaches. 4 days of hearings will take place this week in Devonport, with evidence to be given by the mother of one of the children who died, as well as representatives from Ambulance Tasmania, Tasmania Police and the Department of Health. The hearings are due to continue later this year and early next year. A separate class action from the impacted families has been launched.
3: The state government has released its draft greyhound racing transition plan, providing what it sees is a structured, fair and considered pathway for the phasing out of the sport, ensuring the welfare of racing greyhounds and support for industry participants. Racing Minister Roger Yench says they're working to provide legislative councillors with as much information as they can, no date yet for when the legislation to phase out greyhound racing will return back to the upper house for debate. And a major step forward for a northern development today, with the company behind the Birchalls redevelopment in Launceston to break ground on a new play space in the Brisbane Street Mall. It's said to be a permanent new feature and the first step towards the redevelopment of the iconic Birchalls building, which will see retail and residential spaces. Construction is expected to take several months to complete the play space.
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3: Your sport check now. Lachie Neale's spotless record could be the Lions' best hope of having the midfielder cleared to play in the AFL Grand Final. Brisbane will go to the tribunal to fight his one-match ban for striking hawk Jack Ginnivan in the prelim. His teammate Charlie Cameron's told Seven he's still on a high after Saturday's thrilling win.
14: Pretty crazy, one of the best games I've probably been a part of and witnessed, so yeah, it's pretty surreal.
3: And the Jack Jumpers take to the court at MyState Bank Arena tonight for the first game of the NBL season. They'll be without Bryce Hamilton as well as Ben Eyre for the game, with decisions on the inclusion of Josh Bannon and Anthony Drimmick to be made as late as an hour before the game. Tip-off against South East Melbourne is at 7:30. I'm Ebony Ablett. That's the latest news and sport.
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16: LAFM's three-day forecast.
0: Westerly winds are going to turn north-northwest as we go through the afternoon. They will become a little bit lighter, not much though. We're looking at a top of 15, not far away from that now. Tomorrow we're going to drop down to 2 overnight, maxing out at 17 on a partly cloudy Tuesday. And Wednesday, it's going to be nice and sunny after a cold start, maybe some fog and frost patches around, and tops of 19.
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18: 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Very important. 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
17: 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LAFM.

Doing a Shooto Echo and Funky Town on your home of better music and more of it for your totally 80s lunch. We're doing it thanks to the Cottage Bakery in Victoria Street in Scottsdale. A lovely little town. I love Scottsdale. Truly do. Hey, on the way, we've got better music from Dreamer Caddy and Robbie Dupre. We'll go all the way back to the start of the 80s, 1980. With Steal Away. Remember that one? But first, let's do with the guy they just held the big tribute concert for over, well, yesterday it was, Sunday. Even his son got up and sung. Unfortunately, he couldn't be there. It's John Farnham. Here's Two Strong Hearts on your home. I'll bet him.

0: Dream Academy's Life in a Northern Town. You've got to love life in a northern town, haven't you? It's Pete here with you for your Totally 80s lunch. And with the weekend over, the Water Boys, Mitch and Xavier, your favourite Tassie sports show every Saturday morning at 8 a.m, they'll be back on Saturday and they want to know who's been a good sport so they can crown them with the McDonald's Good Sport Award. So if you know of somebody who was a good sport across the weekend or is a good sport in general, let the Water Boys know about it, and they could be giving them a pat on the back with $100 to spend at Intersport. After the break, we'll continue with your Totally 80s lunch. We've got the boss, Bruce Springsteen, on the way, and some Patrick Swayze as well, when he teamed up with Wendy Fraser. Remember the song, She's Like the Wind? We'll get that on for you shortly, right here on LAFM and 7SD.
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2: Let me tell you a story about Bert Gerber. He has a barn full of animals, about 60 turkeys, a whole lot of chickens.
3: Yep.
2: Woke up to hear a noise he'd never heard before.
3: But he's on a farm. Wouldn't he hear that all the time?
2: No, that's what's interesting. He had a goose that had never honked before. The goose honked was because the barn was on fire. Little Goosey making this noise saved the day. And Goosey has been rewarded with his favourite snack.
3: Didn't end up on the dinner table.
2: No.
3: Those other ones would be, oh, good on you, Goosey.
2: Imagine if they all went up in flames. 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

0: How good's that, Patrick Swayze, Wendy Fraser? It's Pete here with you on your Totally 80s Lunch. As we do it all thanks to the Cottage Bakery in Victoria Street, Scottsdale, cooking up a storm and making those sandwiches, I am sure, for every man and his dog who walks through the door. Hey, look, I noticed that Australia won the third ODI against Zimbabwe. It's funny, we've still got footy happening. I mean, we haven't even got to the grand final yet. We know who the AFL grand final is, and in the other code, the NRL, they're down to the final four teams, I believe. They'll play their preliminary finals this weekend coming. But, yeah, cricket, it's been happening. Of course, we saw it in the top end only a short time ago. But the ODI, Australia won by an amazing one-wicket finish. It was very close. Just to so you know. Hey, on the way next, we'll do a St. Cole chisel as we head towards, well, through our Totally 80s luncheon towards 1 o'clock. And after 1 o'clock, Shane will be in for your afternoons. But it is chisel on the way with Forever Now. Here on LAFM and 7SD.
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0: Wrapping up your Totally 80s lunch, all thanks to the team at the Cottage Bakery in Victoria Street, Scottsdale. It's Pete here with you. Shane is coming your way after your 1 o'clock news. He's got music like this lined up to keep you entertained. You can't hide your lying eyes. Yeah, do it, some classic Eagles, and he's got some Goo Goo Dolls. And I don't know how they came up with the song name Iris when Iris doesn't even get mentioned in the song. But anyway, you'll get that on inside of 10 minutes. Have yourself a great afternoon. I'll be back tomorrow morning from 10, the classic superset. Thanks to Randall Heating. Back tomorrow morning after breakfast with BJ as well. Play along. See if you're the smartest person in town. All right, I'm out of here. I'll chat to you tomorrow. 80s hits you love.
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11: Hello, I'm Michaela Carr. Four more sea lions, including a pup, have tested positive for bird flu in South Australia. The mammals were among several found dead on the Pages Island, southwest of Adelaide. There was also a mass mortality event involving crested terns on the islands, with about 900 discovered. A mother is now considered a suspect after a child died and two others were critically injured in a stabbing attack in the Blue Mountains west of Sydney. Deputy Police Commissioner Peter McKenna says the woman, who is also critically injured, is the centre of their investigation. He's also told Nine support is being provided for the officers who were the first to arrive on scene.
12: That is the worst type of scene you could ever ask to go to for any emergency service person.
11: One Nation remains the most preferred political party in Australia. The latest news poll shows primary support for the party is now 30%, ahead of Labor on 27 and the Coalition on 19. One Nation MP Barnaby Joyce telling Seven they're not getting too carried away with the figures.
13: Polls are an indicator and they're not a vote, and we don't get carried away with ourselves. We believe that you just stay humble and keep trying to do the job and show what is actually required, a substantial change in behaviour.
11: A further blow for mortgage holders, with CommBank saying the Reserve Bank will hike the cash rate next week after previously tipping no rise until November. And summer is shaping up to be one of the hottest on record, with heat and thunderstorms as well as a heightened risk of bushfires.
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11: The Dockers will decide today if they'll request Warfie time during Saturday's grand final against Brisbane. In turn, the Lions are expected to ask the league to play Country Roads when Charlie Cameron goals. And Newcastle skipper Kalyn Ponga is talking up the mindset of his side. Yesterday's win over the Warriors secured them a preliminary final showdown with Penrith.
15: So many times we've had injuries, you know, had to overcome adversity and challenges, and we've handled that pretty well, and no doubt same with next week.
11: That's the latest news and sport.
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10: LAFM's three-day forecast.
7: For the Launceston, mostly sunny and 15 today. Heading to 2 overnight, mostly sunny and 17 tomorrow. And for Wednesday, mostly sunny and 19 degrees. Scottsdale in the northeast, sunny and 14 today. Heading to 1 overnight. Bit of frost around, then a sunny 15 degrees tomorrow. And for Wednesday, mostly sunny and 17. And St Helens in the east coast, mostly sunny and 16 today. Heading to 3 overnight, mostly sunny and 17 tomorrow. And for Wednesday, mostly sunny and 19 degrees. 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
17: Turning the workday down and all the good stuff up. 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
7: Good afternoon, Shane Bryan with you. Back at it again. Yes, I've been away for a couple of weeks and tag-teaming it with Jules, who has now gone on holidays. And what a great couple of weeks, actually. I spoke to some great people over the break, including Martin Fry from ABC. I'll be sharing that interview a little bit later on this week. He was such a great guy. I found out that he likes pugs, so we had that in common. And that was kind of where our conversation ended up. It was such a good chat. And, of course, Martin from ABC is heading to Australia next year to Hobart, actually going to be performing at the Odeon. So I'll give you all the details of that later on in the week. Let's get underway. This is Duran Duran, Hungry Like the Wolf. You're on Afternoons, thanks to Peter Lee's Real Estate, the smarter agency.

0: LFM 7SD, Shane Bryan with you, and Prince there from 1999. And it's time for the latest entertainment report. Aussie comedy favourite Magda Savansky has revealed what she is, what doctors call deep remission, following her battle with a stage 4 mantle cell lymphoma. Now, there's a very emotional interview with Tracy Grimshaw on 60 Minutes last night. Don't know whether you saw it, but Magda stressed that remission doesn't mean that she's cured. She said cancer is currently at bay, but doctors have warned that it's likely to return at some point in the future. She also opened up about the grueling chemotherapy treatments that she endured and the uncertainty that comes with living under the threat of a relapse. Here's a little sneak peek.
1: 1, 2, 3, ready? Steady, good, steady.
2: Hello, my lovelies.
1: I've been having nightmares that would wake me up in the middle of the night going, there's something wrong, there's something really wrong.
3: Australia's queen of comedy.
4: I said love, I said pet, I said pet, I said love.
3: Steps into the spotlight as herself.
1: All I had to do was get cancer and finally I'd have a good hair day.
0: Now, despite it all, she says that she feels blessed to be surrounded by love and support, and her medical team will continue to monitor her condition closely. But if you want to check it out, definitely head over to Nine now and take a look at 60 Minutes with Magda Savansky. Now, meanwhile, zombies are making their way back to the movies big time. The new Resident Evil reboot has smashed expectations over in the US, took an estimated $60 million US dollars in its opening week across North America, the biggest opening in the franchise history, and also the best debut for the director Zach Cregger, the man behind last year's horror hit Weapons. So can't wait for that one to check that one out. And if you're a bit of a radio fan, then this is a fascinating new series that's just launched on Stan. I watched the first episode last night. Absolutely brilliant. It's called American Hostage, based on the true story of a dramatic 63-hour hostage crisis in Indianapolis in 1977, where a gunman actually demanded to speak live on air with respected journalist Fred Heckman. Now, the incident became a landmark moment in broadcasting, raised major questions about media ethics, journalistic responsibility, and whether reporters should actually become part of the story that they're covering. In this case, he actually did. The new drama stars John Hamm and shines a spotlight on real-life event that many believe changed the way that live radio news and crisis reporting is handled today. So check that one out on Stan. And that is the latest entertainment news.
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6: Good morning, I'm Ebony Ablett. The boost for the northern economy, with plans announced for a $1.5 billion advanced manufacturing hub at Bell Bay, after being caught 49 kilometres an hour over the speed limit on the Midland Highway.
5: Delivering the local stories from the local voices that you simply can't get anywhere else.
6: 5 regional service towel shops, including at Campbelltown, could have their opening hours slashed. And a reminder for Launceston residents that night roadworks are continuing through this week.
5: LAFM and 7SD, part of the community across Launceston and the North East, and leaders in local.
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5: Time for a little afternoon delight. 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

0: LFM 7SD, Shane Bryan with you. Kylie Minogue spinning around. And, of course, we're going to be seeing her spinning around on the AFL Grand Final Oval on Saturday. It's going to be good to actually see her performing back at home. And good to see an Aussie artist, one that we actually know the music to, rather than the Snoop Dogg tragedy. We won't go there. We won't talk about that. Good to see Kylie Minogue joining the ranks on the AFL performers. Now, speaking of AFL, don't forget, you're listening out for your footy siren this afternoon if you want to head along to the grand final on Saturday, and keep an ear out for this sound. Yes, of course, it's the footy siren. When you hear that, then give me a call, 633-10-893. It's going to be happening at some stage this afternoon. Could be any time. And you will get an invite to the grand final listener party at Country Club Tasmania. We've got the big giant screen. We've got the ice cold St. George on arrival. We've got all the footy fans that are going for either the Lions or Fremantle. I think I might be going for Fremantle this time. And you could also score some awesome footy prizes from balls and bumpers just for being part of the action. So all you need to do, keep it locked on here this afternoon, because that cue to call will be happening at some stage during the show. So thanks to Country Club Tasmania, Bogue St. George, Balls and Bumpers, and proudly brought to you by LAFM and 7SD.
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9: 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Your

0: LAFM 7SD, Shane Bryan with you. And have you ever been out to Hollybank Treetops? Well, we are going to be giving everybody the chance to head out there with the Treetop Trivia. It's starting next week with BJ for breakfast. Famous forests, jungle heroes, legendary tree characters. Could be Tarzan, could be the Lorax, could be Groot. Could be anything related to trees. BJ is going to be putting your knowledge to the test with mystery sound bites, fun trivia questions every weekday morning. And if you answer correctly, then you could qualify for a fantastic weekly prize from Treetops Adventure Hollybank. And it will be kicking off next week on Breakfast with BJ. So if you're ready for adventure, you can also head to Treetops Adventure Hollybank for outdoor fun, only 20 minutes from Launceston. Book online now. It's Treetops Trivia starting next week. Breakfast with BJ. Stick around. Up next, it's the Two Ups at Two. We'll play a couple of songs from John Mellencamp, Cougar Mellencamp, John Cougar, whatever he wants to call himself now. Plus a couple of songs from Natalie Imbruglia. That's all coming up next for the Two Ups at Two, thanks to Peter Lee's Real Estate, the smarter agency. Right now, though, time for news.
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9: Hello, I'm Michaela Carr. Australia's population is expected to reach more than 39 million by 2066. The government has released its intergenerational report showing for the first time deaths are expected to outweigh births. The Treasurer, Jim Chalmers, says they're prepared for that economic shift and there's an upside.
10: It's welcome recognition of the quality of our universal healthcare and the contribution that older people make. And it's worth every dollar of extra pressure that it puts on our budgets.
9: South Australia's bird flu toll has gone up again. This time another four sea lions have tested positive. The mammals, including a pup, were discovered on the Pages Islands, southwest of Adelaide. CommBank has changed its tune on interest rates and is now predicting a hike when the RBA meets next week. The bank had been punting on a rise in November. The Coalition is defending its plan to fund a cut to the fuel excise by slashing the tobacco excise. The Deputy Liberal Leader Jane Hume has told News 24, cutting the tobacco excise would raise more money to pay for its policy.
11: Believe it or not, the cut to the tobacco excise is actually revenue positive, and that way we can pay for any change that needs to happen to the fuel excise. It's a win-win for Australians.
9: And a man in his 20s has died in country New South Wales after hitting a goalpost while being towed on a quad bike. The accident happened on a reserve at Osborne, west of Wagga Wagga, yesterday afternoon.
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9: A former Fremantle captain will present the Premiership Cup to the Dockers if they beat Brisbane in the AFL Grand Final. Sean McManus will be on standby to hand the trophy to Justin Longmuir and Alex Pearce on Saturday. He played 228 games for Frio across 14 seasons. In the NRL, the Roosters admit the Dolphins' backline will be tough to spot in Friday night's preliminary final in Brisbane. The Finns have the third best attacking record so far this season. That's the latest news and sport.
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8: LAFM's three-day forecast.
0: Weather for Launceston, mostly sunny and 15 today. Heading to 2 overnight, mostly sunny and 17 tomorrow. And for Wednesday, mostly sunny and 19 degrees. Scottsdale in the northeast, sunny and 14 today. Heading to 1 overnight, bit of frost around, then a sunny 15 degrees tomorrow. And for Wednesday, mostly sunny and 17. And St Helens in the east coast, mostly sunny and 16 today. Heading to 3 overnight, mostly sunny and 17 tomorrow. And for Wednesday, mostly sunny and 19 degrees. 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
1: Check, check 1, 2. We know you love variety, and we also know that two is better than one. So we've dug deep in the music library and found two from your favourite artists, including some you haven't heard in ages. This is the Two Ups at Two. Proudly brought to you by Peter Lee's Real Estate, the smarter agency.

0: FM 7SD, Shane Bryan with you. That was Natalie Imbruglia there, Wishing I Was Here or There, and Torn. And before that, John Mellencamp with Lonely Old Night and I Need a Lover from 1978. Now, don't forget, you're listening out for the footy siren. When you hear the AFL footy siren, then give me a call, 633 10 89 3. I've got tickets for you and three of your friends to head along to the grand final listener party. Could happen at any time. Now, the classic superset is going to be back tomorrow morning. I did it this morning with Jules away, and I think BJ is going to give it a shot tomorrow morning from 9. You can prove that you're the smartest person in Tassie by solving the classic superset. 4 songs, 1 common theme, and if you guess right, then you go into the draw for $100 cash at the end of the week. All thanks, of course, to Randall Heating, Launceston's only Weber specialist dealer. 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The classic superset, 9 a.m. tomorrow morning with BJ tomorrow. So make sure you get your thinking cap on and see if you can solve it. This is LAFM 7SD. We're going to continue the two ups very shortly.
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2: Woke up to hear a noise he'd never heard before.
4: But he's on a farm. Wouldn't he hear that all the time?
2: 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He had a goose that had never honked before. The goose honked was because the barn was on fire. 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
4: Didn't end up on the dinner table.
2: No.
4: Those other ones would be, oh, good on you, Goosey.
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3: Here's a song for each of your ears. Two songs from the same artist. This is the Two Up to Two. 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

0: You're on the Two Ups at Two, thanks to Peter Lee's Real Estate, the Smarter Agency, and two big songs there from Lionel Richie, You Are, and Dancing on the Ceiling. And in the middle of all of that was the footy siren. So that means it's time to give away some tickets to our big grand final party. Hi, who's this?
1: It's Grant speaking.
0: G'day, how are you?
1: Yeah, good, thank you.
0: That's good. You're going to be even better when you find out that you are off to the grand final listener party.
1: Oh, thank you.
0: You picked up four tickets for you and three of your mates to go along. The big question is, who are you going for?
1: I'll go for Brisbane.
0: You're going to go for Brisbane? Yeah, but they've been in too many grand finals, haven't they?
1: Yeah, they have, but I went to school with Chris Fagan.
0: Oh, okay. Well, there you go. That's a good reason. Definite good reason to go for Brisbane. So, great. What a great coach he is, eh?
1: Oh, he's been magnificent. Yeah.
0: Would have been nice to maybe get him down here for the Devils, yeah?
1: Oh, for sure. Definitely.
0: Yeah, never mind. Well, you're off to the grand final listener party, and for you and three of your friends. And, of course, there is a free drink on arrival, footy snacks, plenty of giveaways on the day. And, of course, there's plenty of prizes. All thanks to Country Club Tasmania, Bogue St. George, Balls and Bumpers. And I think there's another couple of shots a little bit later on this week as well. So there's still some tickets out there. So stay on the line. I'll grab your details.
1: No worries.
0: This is on LAFM 7SD. We're going to wrap up the two ups very shortly.
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13: Us radio people aren't known for our physical abilities. It's fair to say we can't do two push-ups or two sit-ups, so we'll play two songs from the one artist instead. This is the Two Ups at Two, proudly brought to you by Peter Lee's Real Estate, the smarter agency.

0: wraps up the two after two, thanks to Peter Lee's Real Estate, the smarter agency. Coming up next hour, we're going to take a look at Daily Rockstars, someone celebrating a big birthday today. And Sammy Hagar from Van Halen, he wants to go beyond the Van Halen songs. He doesn't want to be recognised as being, you know, just Van Halen. He's got a lot more in him, like maybe a science fiction rock opera. There you go. That's something to achieve. Well, he wants to do one. So we'll find out how far he's gotten with it. That's coming up next hour. You're on LAFM and 7SD. It's time for news. 80s hits you love.
1: I need you tonight. The 90s and 2000s. Where do you go? My love. It was called yellow. And 60s and 70s tracks that stand the test of time. Sitting on a block of the bay. 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
9: Hello, I'm Michaela Carr. A Senate inquiry has recommended Australians be able to text 000 in an emergency. The probe was sparked after the deadly Optus outage in September last year, but was expanded as more 000 failures were revealed. The report is also recommending the mandating of domestic call roaming and compensation for those affected by outages. The cost of Australia's ageing population will eat up one-third of the government's health spending. That's according to the Intergenerational Intergenerational Report, which has also found Australia's population is expected to reach more than 39 million by 2066. The Treasurer, Jim Chalmers, says the government is preparing now.
10: The number of Australians over 85 will triple by the mid-60s, putting further demand on health services.
9: The trial of former New South Wales policeman Beau Lamar Condon is underway in Sydney, where he's pleaded not guilty to shooting dead couple Jesse Baird and Luke Davies in 2024. The Perth beach, where a 63-year-old man was taken by a shark last week, has been reopened. Greg O'Neill was swimming 15 metres offshore at Sorrento when he was attacked on Friday. Four sea lions, including a pup, are the latest to test positive to bird flu in South Australia, and more than 900 crested terns have also died in a mass mortality event. And the son of supermodel Cindy Crawford has reportedly died. According to Entertainment News TMC, 27-year-old Presley Gerber had been in rehab in Los Angeles.
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9: A nervous wait for the Lions to see if Lachie Neale can play in Saturday's grand final. He copped a one-match ban for punching Hawthorn's Jack Ginnivan in the prelim. Teammate Levi Ashcroft says Neale's inclusion is imperative.
12: It'd be a huge loss. One of our best players, you know, really crucial to our midfield and to our ball-winning ability and clearance.
9: And in the NRL, the Roosters are yet to confirm whether halfback Sam Walker will make his return for Friday's prelim against the Dolphins. He's been out for a month with an ankle injury. That's the latest news and sport.
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0: For the Launceston, mostly sunny and 15 today. Heading to 2 overnight, mostly sunny and 17 tomorrow. And for Wednesday, mostly sunny and 19 degrees. Scottsdale in the northeast, sunny and 14 today. Heading to 1 overnight. Bit of frost around, then a sunny 15 degrees tomorrow. And for Wednesday, mostly sunny and 17. And St Helens in the east coast, mostly sunny and 16 today. Heading to 3 overnight, mostly sunny and 17 tomorrow. And for Wednesday, mostly sunny and 19 degrees. 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
1: Turning the workday down and all the good stuff up. 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
0: Good afternoon, Shane Bryan with you. Coming up on the show today, Daily Rockstars, a few big music birthdays we're going to take a look at. We're also going to take a look at a rather unusual comment that was made by Sammy Hagar. He said that he wants to sort of start to distance himself from Van Halen, because let's be honest, you know, that's what he's pretty much known for. But what he wants to be known for is a science fiction rock opera. Well, you can only hope, right? So we'll take a look at how far he is along down that line. I don't think he's very far. That's coming up on the show right now, though. Let's get underway with Police Every Breath You Take. You're on Afternoons, thanks to Peter Lee's Real Estate, the smarter agency.

0: AFM 7SD, Shane Bryan with you. Thanks to Peter Lee's Real Estate, the smarter agency. It's time to take a look at Daily Rockstars.
1: Daily Rockstars, the songs, the bands, and the moments that wrote rock history. Let's take a look at what made today in music legendary.
0: And we'll kick it off with a couple of birthdays. Don Felder was born on this day in 1947, former Eagles guitarist who wrote the original music and demo for this song.

He helped create one of rock's most famous guitar solos alongside Joe Walsh. Also born on this day in 1972, Liam Gallagher from Oasis.

0: course, his distinctive voice helped make Definitely Maybe one of the defining albums of the Britpop era. Also celebrating a birthday on this day is Rupert Hine. Born in 1947, of course he had a hit with Misplaced Love. He was also a producer, working with artists like Tina Turner, Howard Jones, Thompson Twins, Stevie Nicks and Rush, helping shape the sound of the 1980s. On this day in 1985, Dire Straits went to number one with Money for Nothing.
1: Oh, that ain't working. That's the way you do it. Get your money for nothing, get your chicks.
0: The song's iconic riff, Sting's guest vocals and the groundbreaking video made it one of the biggest rock hits of the decade. And on this day, finally, in 2011, REM decided to call it quits. They announced they were ending the band after 31 years together. The split was amicable and they brought down the curtain on one of rock's most influential groups. This is The One I Love by REM, and that is Daily Rockstars.

You're on LAFM 7SD afternoon show, thanks to Peter Lee's Real Estate, the smarter agency. Bonnie Tyler holding out for a hero. I'll tell you what, if ever there was a hero in Australian music, it's got to be John Farnham, right? What an incredible guy, everything that he's been through. And there was, of course, the big tribute concert that happened last night. Don't know whether you caught any of it on social media. From what I can see, it was absolutely fantastic. And more than 120 artists came together for at Melbourne's Rod Laver Arena to celebrate the career of John Farnham. Performances by Jimmy Barnes, Tina Arena, Human Nature, Jessica Mauboy, Keith Urban, plenty more artists as well. And according to the reports, he couldn't make it. Of course, it was a bit emotional. His family revealed that his health has deteriorated in recent months, and he now requires continuous oxygen support. He uses a wheelchair for mobility, receives 24-hour nursing care at home, and sadly, he was unable to attend the concert. But the family said that it was safest for him to remain at home and enjoy it in the comfort of his own lounge room. One of the biggest moments, in my opinion, was when Celine Dion, who's had her own health issues too, mind you, appeared live via satellite from Paris, and she performed You're the Voice. Take a listen to this.

0: I tell you what, that is goosebump worthy, isn't it, hey? And the Rod Laver Arena joined in with one of John Farnham's most well-loved songs. And it was a reminder of just how powerful John Farnham's music remains. And while he couldn't be there in person, the love from fellow artists and fans just show exactly why he is still one of the most treasured figures in Australian music history. This is LAFM 7SD. Stick around. We're going to find out what Sammy Hagar is up to next.
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8: The soundtrack to the slow slide home. It's Afternoons with Shane. 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

Dame Bryan with you. You're on Afternoons, thanks to Peter Lee's Real Estate, the smarter agency. And here's something that maybe a lot of Sammy Hagar fans don't know. The former Van Halen frontman has revealed that he's been sitting on an idea for more than 50 years. Now, we all know him and we love him, you know, for songs like Why Can't This Be Love and Dreams.

Well, he's been sitting on his own dream. He was speaking with veteran US rock broadcaster Eddie Trunk, and he said that he has a project that dates all the way back to 1975. So when he left the band Montrose, he became obsessed with big concept albums of Pink Floyd, in particular, Dark Side of the Moon. I love that song. That's as inspirational as they get. According to Hagar, the project was originally going to be a space-themed concept album about aliens, the future, and humanity. It never got finished, but the songs never went away. Instead, pieces of the story have been popping up throughout his career ever since. His solo albums are littered with songs like Space Station Number 5, Someone Out There, Space Age Sacrifice, Crack in the World, and even the Van Halen hit Love Walks In. They're all connected to this same long-running storyline. Now, as he's preparing to step away from the Van Halen heavy shows that have dominated the last couple of years, he's talking about finally bringing the project back to life, not as a Broadway production, but as a live concert experience telling the complete story from beginning to end. So what a lot of people thought might have been a bit of a joke, it's actually serious. There's no dates yet, but after carrying the idea around for 5 decades, he has said that it's a project that he still would love to finish. And if it happens, I think fans might finally discover that some of his most famous songs have been chapters in the same story all along. Well, let's take a listen to one of the big songs on his Van Halen career. This is Dreams. You're on LAFM 7SD.

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8: Over in Prospect, there's traffic slowing both ways on Westbury Road on approach to the Stanley Street and Oakden Road roundabout. Otherwise, over in Kings Meadows, Hobart Road is moving busy both ways at Risley Street. And in Newstead, there's some southbound delays on Elphin Road, passing Hobblers Bridge Road. A polished man opens up, asks for help and shows up, because when they do, everyone wins. 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I'm Mia, more traffic soon on LAFM.
0: When the day starts to loosen its grip, it's time for Afternoons with Shane. 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

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I will be back again tonight for the 80s at 8. And tonight, we're taking a look at an 80s icon who started a record label, not for John Farnham, but to help real life get an international record deal. Send me-

0: One and only Glenn Wheatley, and yes, he actually did do that, and he got them that international deal, made them superstars right around the world. Glenn Wheatley, he is our 80s icon tonight on the 80s at Ace. We'll catch you then. Thanks for getting me company.
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3: Hello, I'm Makata Carr. A Senate inquiry has recommended the government make changes to the 000 system because Australians don't trust it. The panel says the public should be able to text 000 in an emergency and be compensated if the connection fails. The probe was sparked after the deadly Optus outage in September last year, and committee chair Sarah Hanson-Young says the service is crucial.
4: People should be able to know that they need to call 000, their mobile phone will work, regardless of where in Australia they are.
3: A woman and two children continue to fight for life in a Sydney hospital after yesterday's stabbing, which claimed a child's life in the Blue Mountains. Police say they aren't looking for any other people regarding the incident. Australia's population is expected to reach more than 39 million by 2066. The government's intergenerational report shows for the first time that deaths are expected to outweigh births. One of the most popular new car brands in Australia is recalling more than 32,000 vehicles because of concerns the spare wheel might fall off. The issue affects BYD Shark 6 Utes, built between August 2024 and June this year, and demands for the BBC to apologise after using vision of crocodile-infested waters during a news report about the rowing venue at the Brisbane Olympics. There are claims the footage used was of a river 3,500 kilometres away.
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3: The Brownlow Medal will be handed out to the AFL's best and fairest tonight. Collingwood's Nick Dacos is favourite to take home the award and might do it with a record number of votes. And in the NRL, the Roosters are yet to confirm whether halfback Sam Walker will make his return from injury for Friday's prelim against the Dolphins.
5: Seems like it's gone quite quick, but that's credit to him. He's been working night and day to make sure he's ready to go. I don't know what's going to happen this week.
3: That's winger Mark Nwongani Twase. That's the latest news and sport.
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6: Over in Prospect, there's traffic slowing both ways on Westbury Road on approach to the Stanley Street and Oakden Road roundabout. Otherwise, over in Kings Meadows, Hobart Road is moving busy both ways at Risley Street. And in Newstead, there's some southbound delays on Elphin Road, passing Hobblers Bridge Road. A polished man opens up, asks for help, and shows up. 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I'm Mia. More traffic soon on LAFM.
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7: Weather for Launceston, we saw a top of 15 today, heading to 2 overnight, mostly sunny and 17 tomorrow. For Wednesday, mostly sunny and 19. Scottsdale in the northeast, it was a top of 14 today, heading to 1 overnight. Bit of frost around in the morning, then a sunny 15 degrees. And for Wednesday, mostly sunny and 17. And St Helens in the east coast, it was a top of 16 today, heading to 3 overnight, mostly sunny and 17 tomorrow. And for Wednesday, mostly sunny and 19 degrees. 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
14: Well, hello there. It's Jonesy and Amanda. Miff Warhurst will be joining us.
15: I'm very excited about that.
14: 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And don't you love a free movie?
15: I don't understand you. 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
14: Yep.
15: And yet you still clap your hands like a giddy little boy when there's a free movie to
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14: The movie production company's logo. Yeah, it could be TriStar, it could be Universal, it could be Paramount, it could be any of those. And you don't know what movie you're going to get. And it's just great.
15: But you get 2 minutes in and then there's an ad break.
14: No, you don't get 2 minutes. They put the part of the movie on. You get at least 17 minutes before an ad break.
15: And then there's about 18
14: But nonetheless, it's such a one of life's simple joys.
15: Okay.
14: And the free movie that I got was extraordinary. Had one of the greats, James
15: okay.
14: Belushi, in it.
15: All right.
14: That's all coming up. It's Jonesy and Amanda driving you home for Jam Nation.
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0: It's Jonesy and Amanda driving you home.
1: Let's talk about E.T. and the voice of E.T. What do you think of when you think, do your impression of it?
2: E.T. Phone home.
1: That's all anyone says, don't they? Yeah. They go, phone home.
0: Yeah, that's pretty much it.
1: Well, let's have a listen.
2: E.T. E.T., E.T., E.T., be good. Phone.
3: Phone? He said phone? He said phone? Can't you understand English? He said phone.
2: Home. E.T. Home. Phone.
0: And then he ends up coming around to say phone home.
1: Yeah.
0: Surely.
1: Phone home.
0: It wasn't home phone, was it? Have we got it wrong all these years?
1: It's not the home phone. I'm on the mobile. Also, all you could hear in there is Drew Barrymore's adenoids.
0: Before she got onto the cocaine and all the drugs.
1: But the woman who voiced E.T., so it's a woman. It was a woman. And she was a grandmother who smoked two packets of cigarettes a day that gave her that raspy voice. So this, obviously, the film was made in 1982. And it was a chain-smoking grandmother named Pat Welch.
0: Right.
1: Who did the voice. She was discovered, this is hilarious, she was discovered by sound engineer Ben Burt when she was shopping in a store near his home. She was going, oh, get a packet of Winnie Blues.
0: Right.
1: And he said, I'm going to make you a star. And she thought, wow, tell me about the movie. Apparently, it took her 9.5 hours to read her part, and she was paid $380.
0: Is that it?
1: They've swindled her, obviously, didn't they? One of the major parts in one of the most famous movies of all time is $380.
0: You have to have a good agent when you're negotiating that stuff.
1: Well, that probably bought her a couple of packets of smokes, and she might have thought that was enough.
0: Yep.
1: Let's hear it again.
2: Home. E.T. Home. Phone.
0: I'm sure later in the movie he says E.T. phone home, doesn't he?
1: Well, he must have, because that's what we all remember, unless we've all been duped.
0: Duped?
1: But you know what? You know who else Pat Welch could easily have doubled for?
0: Mm-hmm.
1: This woman.
4: Harold! Answer me, love! Harold!
0: Madge.
1: Madge. I don't know if she was discovered at the shops or not.
0: Actually, that was voiced by a little kid.
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4: Over on Goderich Street in Invermay, there's some southbound congestion with traffic slowing from Forster Street, and those delays continue right down passing Lindsay Street and onto Lower Charles Street. Otherwise, checking on the West Tamar Highway, now there's some patchy delays in both directions for those travelling through Riverside. At Bob Jane T-Marts, receive a free $200 e-gift card when you buy three, get one free on selected Yokohama tyres. 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I'm Mia, more traffic soon on LAFM.
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1: Did you ever see the Emoji film?
0: No, I heard about the Emoji film, but I didn't see the Emoji film.
1: I thought it was a joke. I'm surprised. Look, my kids aren't in that drop zone anymore, but it was actually made. And you know what? This was from, I think it was 2018 or something.
0: Mm-hmm.
1: It grossed over $217 million worldwide.
0: Yep. I reckon you could have featured in the Emoji film. You do the crazy face, you know, the crazy wonky. It's exactly.
1: I'm just doing the noise of it now, and that's enough.
0: It's exactly your face.
1: It won all the Razzie Awards for worst picture, the worst director, and the worst screenplay. So, whoa, clean sweep.
0: Well,
1: congratulations.
0: Done.
1: Do you want me to read you? There's a reason I'm talking about it, but What could possibly the synopsis be? Do you want me to read to you the synopsis? I've just Googled it here.
0: Okay.
1: Hidden inside a smartphone, the bustling city of Textopolis is home to all the emojis. Each emoji has only one facial expression, except for Gene. An exuberant emoji with multiple expressions, determined to become normal like the other emojis here. That's the synopsis, okay?
0: Right, so he wants to be like everyone else.
1: And I assume at the end of the movie, they say, you're amazing as you are.
0: Mm-hmm.
1: I'm just guessing that's how it goes. Spoiler alert. Save yourself some money and you don't have to see it. But I saw this great thing. Do you know Jordan Peele?
0: Yeah, from Key and Peele,
1: one of my favourite comedy duos ever.
0: Mm.
1: And if you haven't seen their show or haven't seen any of their sketches pop up on your socials, you may have seen the meme that features him where he just starts to sweat. He gets more and more uncomfortable as the scenario with his wife plays out. And at the end, there's just water pouring from his head.
0: Yep.
1: This is the sketch.
2: I've just been noticing that every time I leave to go out, the next time I open the computer, the browser history's been cleared.
3: Hmm. That's weird.
2: Yesterday, I went food shopping for like 15 minutes. I used the computer before I went to the store. And when I came back, my history was gone, the cache was cleared, and the cookies had been reset.
3: Hmm. I don't know. Maybe there's something wrong with the computer, you know? And it's just one of those things, whenever it gets interrupted from the power source, it has to reboot, and it just totally wipes out the history.
2: Be honest, babe. It's porn, right?
3: Porn? What's... Oh, pornography? No.
2: It's okay if you look at porn. I assumed you did anyways. I mean, every guy does. I'm perfectly okay with that, as long as it's not that weird stuff. Wow! Okay!
0: That's with the sweat coming out.
1: Well, the reason I mention him and the Emoji movie is I recently came across this. This happened a couple of years ago, but he said that the Emoji movie stopped him acting, and he wasn't even in it. I'll read you what he has said. The Emoji movie actually helped me quit acting. I was offered the role of poop. He said, this is true. I wouldn't make this up. I was like, well, that's beeped up. I told my manager, that's beeped up. Let me sleep on it. I came back the next day and said, what are they offering? And they said, oh, well, they've already given it to Sir Patrick Stewart.
0: Sir Patrick Stewart.
1: And I said, beep this. And he's given up acting.
0: Oh.
1: If you can't even get the poop, if you can't play poop, what's the point of keeping going?
0: Who got eggplant?
1: Who was it indeed?
0: How would eggplant sound? Charlie Sheen.
1: He'd be eggplant, that's for sure. Who'd be crazy face?
0: That's you. I'm looking at
1: I'm waiting for the call.
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16: Hello, I'm Makata Carr. A key communications consumer group says telcos have a long way to go to restore the public's faith in the 000 system. A Senate inquiry has made several recommendations following the major Optus outage of last year. They include allowing Australians to text 000 in an emergency and be compensated if that connection fails. Carol Bennett from the Communications Action Group on the ABC.
17: Alongside reliability and performance, we need to see some changes that actually shore up our confidence in this system.
16: The Coalition could consider reviving the baby bonus payment for couples who add to the population. The latest intergenerational report says the birth rate is falling and by 2066, deaths in Australia will outnumber births. Liberal frontbencher Andrew Hastie says he wants it up for discussion.
18: I would support anything that allows young Australians to form families sooner.
16: One of the indecent assault charges against former broadcaster Alan Jones has been dropped. Prosecutors have announced the charge relating to the witness known as Complainant F has been withdrawn and dismissed. Jones is on trial in Sydney for 19 other sexual-related charges. South Australia's bird flu toll has gone up again. This time another four sea lions have tested positive, including a pup. And summer is shaping up to be one of the hottest on record with heat and thunderstorms, as well as a heightened risk of bushfires.
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16: A former Fremantle captain will present the Premiership Cup to the Dockers if they beat Brisbane in the AFL Grand Final. Sean McManus will be on standby to hand over the trophy to Justin Longmuir and Alex Pearce on Saturday. And good news for the Roosters ahead of Friday's preliminary final in the NRL. Daly Cherry Evans is free to play after escaping a ban from the judiciary. He was charged alongside Lindsay Collins and Billy Smith after the Sharks clash, but can plead early for a fine. That's the latest news and sport.
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20: There's heavy southbound delays building on Goderich Street to Invermay, with traffic slowing from Forster Street, and those delays continue right down passing Lindsay Street and onto Lower Charles Street. Otherwise, looking nearby to South Launceston, Rollington Street is slow moving both ways on approach to Howick Street. For children, fighting cancer is one thing, fighting adult treatments is another. 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I'm Mia. More traffic soon on LAFM.
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15: LAFM's three-day forecast.
1: Went to Launceston, we saw a top of 15 today, heading to 2 overnight, mostly sunny and 17 tomorrow. For Wednesday, mostly sunny and 19. Scottsdale in the northeast, it was a top of 14 today, heading to 1 overnight. Bit of frost around in the morning, then a sunny 15 degrees. And for Wednesday, mostly sunny and 17. And St Helens in the east coast, it was a top of 16 today, heading to 3 overnight. Mostly sunny and 17 tomorrow. And for Wednesday, mostly sunny and 19 degrees. 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
27: 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I've heard them describe him as a drunken idiot.
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0: Hello there, it's Jonesy and Amanda.
1: We recently had the big NFL teams playing in Melbourne. It was an incredible, incredible event. And the press went crazy when any of the players said, I like Australian coffee. You've got nature here.
0: You got nature.
1: But we thought, you know, we can't blame them for being idiots abroad, because we're all idiots abroad. We've all been fools, so we're asking you to dob yourselves in.
0: The tribal drum will beat for this. It's Jonesy and Amanda driving you home for Jam Nation.
33: Shouting at traffic? Pointless. Shouting with Jonesy and Amanda? Therapeutic. LA.

0: It's Jonesy and Amanda driving you home for Jam Nation.
1: Let me ask you this question. You have a daughter.
0: Yes, I do.
1: Would you spend $600,000 to buy her a falcon?
0: What sort? Has it got registration?
1: It's got feathers.
0: That's a bird falcon, not a Ford falcon.
1: It's a bird falcon. This is a father in Abu Dhabi.
0: Yeah.
1: Who spent...
0: Oh, he's a rich Arab. He's got extra money.
1: But still...
0: That's glove box change to him.
1: It's a rare, pure white GYR falcon sold for Australian $600,000, making it this year's most expensive falcon sale.
0: They have pet falcons over there.
1: Yeah, and they have the big falcon sales. Excuse me, I'm swearing, doesn't it? And apparently, if you fly at certain times, you can sit next to one.
0: Yeah, on the plane.
1: People book seats for their falcons.
0: That's how good they're doing. The falcons are sitting on the plane.
1: And it's getting a special meal and you're stuck down the back.
0: Imagine there's an albatross flying next to the plane, looks in and sees the falcon. I'm going, hang on.
1: Hang on a minute.
0: What's going on here?
1: It's like that time I was flying with a Beyond 2000 trip in South America and I was brushing a fly off my meal. I thought, I'm on a plane. How did a fly get in here?
0: This would have been one of the less salubrious airlines.
1: Well, it must have got to get out and think, oh my God, no wonder I'm exhausted. I've crossed continents. Well, so that's a lot to spend, I would think.
0: How much?
1: On something. $600,000.
0: Yep.
1: Its rare white feathers helped make the bird highly valuable. And he's there with his daughter and she comes up and goes, thank you very much. What about this? This is what Australians are spending money on.
0: Mm-hmm.
1: The $800 Dyson toothbrush. It's an AI toothbrush with a camera in it.
0: Oh.
1: You know.
0: Why?
1: Well, this is what they're calling it, a complete oral care routine in one toothbrush. Isn't that what a toothbrush is? It's got a little camera in it. That apparently, it's jet washes, liquid flossing, mouthwash, blah, blah, blah. But it gives you feedback on how you're cleaning your teeth.
0: It's like having your mum standing over your shoulder.
1: That's it. Or Mrs. Marsh.
0: it does get in.
1: I don't know. What are you going to have? Like, cameras in the toilet paper next to tell you how your health is.
0: We don't want that.
1: What about this? If you've got too much money, you might be interested in this. This is Hermes. Has released a set of three Band-Aids for $749. They look like they're kind of leather, with they've got the Hermes label on them.
0: Yep.
1: Three Band-Aids for $749.
0: Can you reuse them?
1: I don't think so.
0: That's what they used to do in World War One.
1: Well, yeah, I think
0: when
1: that...
0: the diggers would take it on
1: Hermes.
0: The turf.
1: Hermes! I've got crutch rot. Give me the Hermes! No, I think this is just if you've had a scratch from a blood diamond, I think that's what happens. I don't know. I've got no further information because my Googling stopped there.
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0: It's Jonesy and Amanda driving you home for Jam Nation. Let us not be accused of being bandwagon jumpers, but we are the biggest bandwagon jumpers.
1: Well, you know,
0: We
1: bleed NFL. From the minute I heard those two teams were here, yeah. I've talked about
0: which
1: little
0: Which are the
1: else.
0: Teams again?
1: There's the one that's the 49ers and some Rams.
0: The LA Rams.
1: See, I knew.
0: You know the game.
1: We're all excited. And we ask them questions about what do you think about us? What do you think?
0: You want to live here? You want to buy real estate?
1: Yeah, are you just so impressed by us? Remember how hurt we were when Travis Kelce, when he went back after his tour with Taylor Swift, when she was here, he said he thought that Singapore was a more interesting place.
0: He said Singapore.
1: And we all turned on him.
0: Are you
1: joking?
0: Have you not listened to the teachings of Farnham? They'll cut your hair in Singapore.
1: Yeah, it's true.
0: Nick Bosser, he loves this place.
2: I think there's some nature.
0: I was watching that on the front bar last night and I thought, yeah.
1: But let's not mock them because people are idiots everywhere.
0: It's true.
1: The classic story, I think Wendy Harmer tells this when she was over at the Edinburgh Festival and she heard an American tourist going to Edinburgh Castle saying, well, it's great, but why did they build it so close to the railway station? You're going to find an idiot everywhere. Chances are we've been the idiots.
0: I remember as a kid, I was down the beach beach fishing with the old man and I caught a stingray. And it wasn't a big stingray, a little mini stingray. And these two Americans, New Yorkers, were walking along. And she said, what's that? And I said, it's a stingray. And she goes, hey, honey, get a picture. Wait till they see this back in the Big Apple. And it was like the piddliest stingray in the world. So I'm standing there with the stingray.
1: You're probably still up on their wall somewhere.
0: I could be. Little Jonesy up on
1: the Little wall. Jonesy.
0: Little six-year-old Jonesy.
1: Well, let's talk about this. An idiot abroad. Or at home. And we've all done it. Yep. Either you've been the idiot, you've been somewhere, you've heard the idiot. Mm. An idiot abroad.
0: The tribal drum.
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8: There's still those southbound delays on Goderich Street in Invermay with traffic slowing from Forster Street, and those delays continue right down passing Lindsay Street and onto Lower Charles Street. Otherwise, looking to Kings Meadows now, the Midland Highway is slowing southbound on approach to the Kings Meadows Link merge. At Bob Jane T-Marts, receive a free $200 e-gift card when you buy three, get one free on selected Yokohama tyres. Bob Jane T-Marts, they'll look after you. I'm Mia, more traffic soon on LAFM.
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16: Good morning, I'm Ebony Ablett. The boost for the northern economy, with plans announced for a $1.5 billion advanced manufacturing hub at Bell Bay, after being caught 49 kilometres an hour over the speed limit on the Midland Highway.
9: Delivering the local stories from the local voices that you simply can't get anywhere else.
16: Five regional service TAS shops, including at Campbelltown, could have their opening hours slashed. And a reminder for Launceston residents that night roadworks are continuing through this week.
9: LAFM and 7SD, part of the community across Launceston and the North East, and leaders in local.
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0: Hello there, it's Jonesy Demander driving you home. We have gone NFL crazy. We bleed the red colours. Actually, we do bleed red.
1: Well, what colours are the colours?
0: Well, they're the 49ers. They're red.
1: Yeah, what about the other team?
0: The Rams are green and white and red. And then they just got here. So we're. I'm sort of a Ram guy. I think I'm a Ram guy.
1: You're going to buy a jersey that says...
0: I've already got one. Coincidentally, I got a Rams jersey many years ago, and I didn't even realise it was a Rams jersey. What are the chances?
1: Well, that's bandwagon.
0: I have to dig it out of the rag bag. And someone that is certainly looking forward to hanging out here is Nick Bossa from the 49ers.
2: I think there's some nature.
0: See, he's nailed it. Because in
1: there
0: Australia,
1: is nature. There is nature.
0: A lot of nature.
1: That's right. But we can't poke or point fingers at them.
0: No.
1: Because we're all idiots abroad.
0: Yep.
1: Which is why the tribal drum is beating for this, an idiot abroad.
3: We've got pigeons here.
4: Yeah, pigeons not worldwide.
3: I thought pigeons were only in England.
0: They're like pit bull. I was in Germany recently and we'd come out of Dachau and it's a very sombering experience.
1: Yes, of course.
0: And we'd driven there in the car. So I've sort of come out of the place just within my thoughts. And they drive on the right-hand side of the road in Germany. And...
1: What do we drive on?
0: We drive on the left-hand
1: Thank
0: side.
1: You.
0: Okay, so they're on the right-hand side of the road. I've come out of Dachau, and I'm usually good driving overseas as long as there's other traffic around because you do fall into the old habits. So I'm sitting at the intersection, and this bus comes along. He's wanting to turn right into my road. And I'm sitting there, I look at Helen, and I said, look at this

0: It's Jonesy and Amanda driving you home on Jam Nation. NFL fever has swept the nation. We're into it. Someone who's beside themselves for being here is Nick Bosa from the 49ers.
1: I think there's some nature.
0: You know, Nick.
2: He's read up.
0: You want nature. You'll get nature around here. We got all kinds.
2: He's read the brochure. Yes, we do have nature.
0: We got a hot and cold nature.
2: But, we shouldn't be too critical of people who don't know much about Australia. Because when we go overseas, we know nothing.
0: It's true.
2: Lots of people come here, don't know anything.
0: Tribal drama's beating for...
2: An idiot abroad.
0: Could be me.
3: I've got pigeons here.
4: Yeah, pigeons not worldwide.
3: Yeah. I thought pigeons were only in England.
0: No. Colleen has joined us.
2: Hello, Colleen. Who was the idiot?
5: Hi. Well, my mum and I were the idiots. My mum more so about nature. When we moved here first time from the States, she was excited because she thought there was going to be opals on our lawn for the picking,
2: wow.
5: Kangaroos jumping across the yard, and koalas in the trees.
2: Wow.
5: And I was about 11 years old, and my dad said we were moving to Australia. And I said, but I don't want to go because they don't speak English there.
2: No.
5: Because I had never heard of Australia, and I had only heard of Austria. And so I was very confused, wrong hemisphere and everything.
2: Yeah.
5: But love it here, and we'll stay forever.
0: Oh, good.
2: You have to dig a bit deeper than just to get the opals and just looking out on
0: Maybe
2: your
0: that
2: lawn.
0: Time you say, as if you're going to see kangaroos running down the main drag and then a kangaroo ran across the harbour bridge, except for today.
2: When I was a kid and we moved from Brisbane to Sydney, I remember Dad saying, we're going for a drive across the harbour bridge. I remember being in my nightie in my little brunch coat, drove across. I thought, I was so disappointed because we didn't go over the top. Well, why do people, it's just a bridge, who cares?
0: What's the big deal?
2: What's the point? I thought it'd be like a big roller coaster.
0: Jess has joined us.
2: Hello, Jess.
6: Hello, good afternoon.
2: Hello.
6: I once went on a tour around America and I ended up in Las Vegas. And in Las Vegas, I got fairly intoxicated and I was having the best time ever. And I ended up outside the Eiffel Tower and all the people that I was with said, yeah, it's the real Eiffel Tower. It's the one that was gifted to us here in America. It's so great. And I was so drunk and I just burst into tears and I was so excited because I'd always wanted to like have a kiss underneath the Eiffel Tower. And I thought I'd really seen the Eiffel Tower and it was like the best night ever.
2: Wow. Yeah. Because it's not to scale. Let's face it, the one in Vegas is part of a nightclub arrangement. It's not to scale.
0: It's a lot. It's considerably smaller.
2: Yes.
0: But, you know, the French could have gifted that as well.
2: A little one to be getting, a little aperitif.
0: Did you get one under the Eiffel Tower, Jess?
6: Just a little peck, It was very nice.
2: Well.
0: Okay.
2: Thank you, Jess. Jess is reliving those memories.
0: Craig has joined
2: us. Hello, Craig. Who was the idiot abroad?
7: Hello, that idiot would have been me.
2: Yeah.
7: So long story short, went on a cruise with my family. It was myself, mum, dad, my brother and my cousin. New Year's Eve cruise to the Pacific Islands, absolutely stunning. But I, on New Year's Eve night, met a suitor and didn't make my way back to my room. So I forgot to tell my brother that I wouldn't be back there. So I wake up the next morning to my name over the speaker system through the entire ship. I walk down to customer service. The first thing they say is, are you Craig? I say, yes. They say, turn around. I turn around. There's my parents' mums in tears with a printout of my transaction listing. There's a printout of CCTV. My dad's pacing the boat. My brother, everyone thought I went overboard essentially.
2: Oh.
7: So I was the idiot for not saying anything. And it was a very quiet day trip that day, that's for sure.
0: And did you run into the suitor again?
7: I did. You can't really escape anyone on the boat. So unfortunately saw them many times during the cruise itself and also after. Happened to run into them a few times after
2: of
7: the cruise.
2: Of course you did.
7: Nice little memory.
0: Thanks for the memories. There's nothing worse than the big PA announcement.
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23: Hello, I'm Makata Carr. A Senate inquiry has recommended a major overhaul of the 000 system because it's failing Australians. The probe was sparked after the deadly Optus outage in September last year, and committee chair Sarah Hanson-Young says there needs to be other ways that the public can get help.
24: Australians should be able to contact the police, the ambulance, the fire department via text, not just voice. Over the phone.
23: Australia's population is expected to reach more than 39 million by 2066. The government has released its intergenerational report showing for the first time deaths are expected to outweigh births. The Treasurer, Jim Chalmers, says they're prepared for that economic shift and there's an upside.
25: It's welcome recognition of the quality of our universal healthcare and the contribution that older people make. And it's worth every dollar of extra pressure that it puts on our budgets.
23: More bad news for mortgage holders. ANZ has joined the other major banks in predicting that the cash rate will go up next week. The catch and kill order put out on a shark, which took a 63-year-old man at a Perth beach last week, has been cancelled. Greg O'Neill was swimming only 15 metres offshore. And more than 25,000 people have been deported from the US as part of a secret deal with 35 countries to take them as migrants because they can't legally be forced home.
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23: A nervous wait for the Lions to see if Lachie Neale can play in Saturday's grand final. He copped a one-match ban for punching Hawthorn's Jack Ginnivan in the prelim. Teammate Levi Ashcroft says Neale's inclusion is imperative.
1: It'd be a huge loss. One of our best players, you know, really crucial to our midfield and to our ball-winning ability and clearance.
23: And in the NRL, the Roosters are yet to confirm whether halfback Sam Walker will make his return for Friday's prelim against the Dolphins. He's been out for a month with an ankle injury. That's the latest news and sport.
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3: Over in Kings Meadows, the Midland Highway is still slowing southbound on approach to the Kings Meadows Link merge. Otherwise, nearby on Hobart Road, it is moving busy both ways at Brisley Street. And checking on South Launceston now, Wellington Street is slow moving both ways on approach to both Howick Street and Pipeworks Roads. 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I'm Mia, more traffic soon on LAFM.
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4: Well, the Launceston, we saw a top of 15 today, heading to 2 overnight, mostly sunny and 17 tomorrow. For Wednesday, mostly sunny and 19. Scottsdale on the northeast, it was a top of 14 today, heading to 1 overnight. Bit of frost around in the morning, then a sunny 15 degrees. And for Wednesday, mostly sunny and 17. And St Helens in the east coast, it was a top of 16 today, heading to 3 overnight, mostly sunny and 17 tomorrow. And for Wednesday, mostly sunny and 19 degrees. 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
34: here. It's showtime.
0: Hello there. It's Jonesy and Amanda. You know what I got a hankering for?
2: Tell me.
0: Some science. Science news.
2: Do you want me to slip on the lab coat?
0: Could you?
2: I will. How about I slip on the lab coat and deliver a science watch?
0: Yep. What about would you slide into your boss's DMs with something a bit saucier than the lab coat?
2: I beg your pardon?
0: Well, this is the subject of Water Cooler Chat.
2: And I take you down memory lane to a TV show that started, I think, in the early 60s, the theme tune of which will ignite a fire inside you.
0: It's a blast from the past.
2: It sure is.
0: That's coming up. It's Jonesy and Amanda driving you home for Jam Nation.
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1: I may not be setting any water speed records, but I'm certainly having fun.
2: Science rap.
0: Muncie is my affectionate name for you.
3: Let's talk about Neanderthals. Remember the chart that you saw when you were at school of the ascent of man? Is that what it was?
0: Yep.
3: There'd be a hunched over chimpanzee, then gradually standing slightly more upright until eventually you saw the Homo sapien.
0: And there was Cro-Magnon man.
3: Cro-Magnon man and the Homo sapien. The Neanderthal was somewhere in the middle of all that. And the Neanderthal was a slight, heavy-browed, crouched-over, hairy creature.
0: Yep.
3: What they are saying now, I heard an interesting podcast, this is the New York Times did a podcast on this, is that when they found the skeleton of the Neanderthal and then sort of put it together shonkily, they kind of didn't put it together correctly, then just drew it with hair on it, and that's the image we've had of the Neanderthal, or Neanderthal, as some people say. But apparently the one skeleton they had, they've discovered now, was an old one that had osteoarthritis. So it'd be like taking someone who is suffering terribly from arthritis and all stooped and saying that's what all human beings look like.
0: Oh.
3: So we have attributed a lot of imagery to Neanderthal that isn't necessarily true.
0: Oh, you just hadn't been drinking the A2 milk.
3: And we take your tablets, for God's sake. Take your calcium.
0: Has he been down a chemist's warehouse?
3: But what they're saying now is that other studies have also shown that Neanderthals were, as they say here, robust, clever. They used tools.
0: Well, they invented fire, didn't they?
3: They may have been the first ones to harness fire. There's evidence, I don't know how they found this evidence, that maybe they kissed. Written in the tree, K-I-S-S-I-N-G, that they held funerals for each other, which shows that they had empathy and family community relations with, you know, an emotional kind of component to it. So not the caveman stereotype that we've all thought. So they're going back now and looking at that. And, of course, the way the chain goes is that we're – most of us would have maybe up to 2%, maybe more than that, of Neanderthal genes, DNA. So at some point we splintered off. The Homo sapiens went towards Africa, I think, and the Neanderthals maybe went through Asia. But having said that, over the intervening years, there was commingling, which is why we share some DNA.
0: Oh.
3: But let's talk about what they're constantly finding out about the Neanderthals. So they're not dumb, they're not meat, they're not all that stuff that we've attributed them to them.
0: Sure.
3: But they have been able to study the voice characteristics of the Neanderthal, how the voice box would work, how the bones in the throat would work, how their vocalizations would sound.
0: Mm-hmm.
3: This is a historian, and to help them recreate the sound of the Neanderthal, we have a voice actor called Elliot. Imagine getting this call from your agent.
0: Hey, Ryan.
3: I know you've done a lot of great voiceover work. How do you feel about learning to recreate the voice of
0: Neanderthal?
3: Well,
0: I'm in a voiceover agency, so what, they ring up, hey, kid, we've got a big gig for you.
3: Maybe.
0: Right.
3: How would you feel afterwards? Anyway, this is Elliot being taken through the steps of how to speak like a Neanderthal.
4: And most of all, a huge nasal cavity.
5: Let's just add a bit of nasal now.
6: One, two, three.
5: Now, the other thing that would be happening, which would actually increase that quality, is a very heavy skull that seems to pull down into the throat there. Now, add to that the fact that they had a fantastic chest, which is a support system of breath, which can produce enormous chest resonance and tremendous power. So I imagine that they wouldn't have subtle sounds. It would be loud, very loud, or very, very loud. And we can try and get that by, I'm now going to engage Elliot by push into me. This is actually getting him right into his body. Now speak.
6: One, two, three.
5: Now let's make a sound. Just let's make a huge R. And again.
0: He's nailed that.
3: Now he's off to do a Macca's ad.
0: Elliot's one step away from home and away. Thank you. That was very good.
3: Interesting, isn't it?
2: Science rap.
3: Certainly is.
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7: 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Yeah. And HR nervous. 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

0: in a library and I'll go, shush.
1: You want long-winded chat breaks and
0: yeah, I do.
1: Poor microphone.
0: Yeah,
1: technique.
0: And we'll just sit around and talk about our book clubs. That's what I'd like. Yep. I actually would like it.
1: I, on the other hand, like to make money and I like food.
0: All right.
1: So today's water cooler chat, and this is something that I looked at and I went, oh my goodness, this is a prickly pear. Would you rather accidentally send nudes to your boss or your parents?
0: Oh.
1: So you've taken sexy nudes of yourself. Do you send that to your boss or do you send it to your parents? Which one?
0: You make it
1: you
0: sound
1: rather?
0: Like you have to choose one.
1: Well, you do have to choose one.
0: Yeah, but do you send it to your parents? No, you've accidentally done it. If you had to, you've accidentally sent it out to your parents or your boss, which would you prefer?
1: And you can't say, I don't take nudes of myself. This has got to be open-hearted as far as this goes.
0: And open other things.
1: Yep, so you're into this.
0: This is interesting and intriguing.
1: And you're meaning to send it to your partner, but instead...
0: Yeah,
1: it gets lost.
0: It's intriguing because this is being spoken about in a workplace, and it's on a whiteboard in a workplace where their actual bosses are looking.
1: Yeah,
0: oh, I want to send it to you.
1: Just to answer the question.
0: I don't know. You go first.
1: Jim, why, right? You've sent nudes to me many times. No
0: but he's
1: doubt
0: not when, even your boss.
1: When you've had a few strong bros, I would say.
2: Well, I was going to say, yeah, Jones, you like to claim that you're my boss, so I'm trying to imagine sending a nude to you would be just mortifying.
0: Or to your
2: and
0: parents.
2: It would make you jealous, to be honest, I'm sure. So, yeah, to my parents. Probably to my parents, I think. Because they've seen me naked.
1: Yeah.
0: As an adult?
2: Not as an adult.
0: Are you a nudie Rudy family?
2: No, we're not a family of nudists. Although Dad does like to...
0: Ice bath?
2: Yeah, he goes in the ice bath.
0: Brendan, how about you?
1: I think I'd rather send nudes to my mum. Only because she doesn't check her phone. So there's a good chance I could hack the system.
0: That's not the true spirit.
1: I know, she
0: of this
1: don't.
0: Game.
1: No, but she doesn't look at texts. I don't text Brendan.
0: Oh,
1: you
0: that's
1: can call
0: not.
1: Me.
0: Well, you could always
1: no, I'm just saying
0: do
1: I'm
0: an artist's impression and send it over.
1: I'm just hacking the system. What about you with young art?
0: I think my 92 year old father, horrendous.
1: Yeah.
0: But that's a one off where you go, that was awful, rather than sending to a boss who you see every day. I don't know. I guess I'd rather parents than boss.
1: Okay, there we have our answers.
0: Oh, that's a hard one. I feel exhausted.
1: This is very hard.
0: It's very, very difficult.
1: Join us around the water cooler, won't you?
0: Here it is. Would you rather accidentally send nudes to your boss or your parents?
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5: Over on the West Tamar Highway now, there's some patchy delays both ways for those travelling through Riverside. And over in Kings Meadows, the Midland Highway is still slowing southbound on approach to the Kings Meadows Link merge. Otherwise, nearby on Hobart Road, it's still moving busy both ways at Risley Street. A polished man opens up, asks for help and shows up, because when they do, everyone wins. 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I'm Mia, more traffic tomorrow morning on LAFM.
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0: Hello, it's Jonesy and Amanda driving you home.
1: I'm going to take you back to 1968.
0: The year I was born?
1: Well, were you born in 68?
0: No, it's the 3rd of April 1968, in case you're wondering when my birthday is.
1: And yet I know that you know this TV show. It premiered in 1968. The song lives on forever. Here it is. Banana Splits.
0: Yep. It ran for some time.
1: Yeah, it did.
0: Or did they just make it in one year and just keep repeating it forever?
1: Let's just get to this bit. I like this bit.
0: And they were driving it in those little amphibians. But they were amphibious.
1: Why don't you just talk through the whole thing?
0: What? I'm not ruining
1: get to
0: the
1: this
0: plot.
1: Etc. All right. Don't rub your face.
0: No, no.
1: The series ran for 31 episodes.
0: Did you know
1: Saturday
0: I almost
1: mornings.
0: Bought one of those amphibious vehicles? Their little dune buggies that they had, the six-wheeler, was on eBay.
1: How much?
0: It was a bit much. It was $5,000.
1: That's not much. For an amphibious...
0: What are you, made of money?
1: For an amphibious vehicle.
0: Yeah, but it didn't work. The auction started at $1,000.
1: If it didn't work, obviously, we don't see them on the water ever.
0: Yeah, you do. I've seen one on the water. Okay. When I was a kid, I thought it was the greatest thing I'd ever seen in my life.
1: Anyway, this show was on in syndication, as they say, which means repeats for years and years and years and years and years. I was intrigued because I just looked it up because the Banana Splits were a band, big men wearing furry costumes, men or women, who knows. There was a feature-length comedy horror film adaptation in 2019. It was rated R, and the trailer, I just had a look at it, is quite disturbing. Have a listen.
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1: Wow.
0: That's horror.
1: That's horror. Watch out, HR Puffin stuff. They're coming for you too.
0: Well, Sigmund the Sea Monster. Actually, he was a sea monster. He was supposed to be scary, but pretty lame, really.
1: Okay, Brendan. Nerd.
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0: 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Is the 80s at 8.
7: Good evening. Welcome to the 80s at 8. Shane Bryan with you. Coming up tonight, our 80s icon is the guy who actually created a record label just to put these guys overseas. Glenn Wheatley, the incredible producer, manager, artist himself. He is our 80s icon, and of course, we can't forget his involvement with John Farnham. We're going to take a look back at the 40th anniversary of You're the Voice with Whispering Jack.

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2: Baby!

0: Now, back in 1986, Farnham was struggling to get support from the record companies, and many felt that his best days were behind him. Glenn Wheatley saw things a little bit differently. He believed in John Farnham so strongly that he mortgaged his family home to help fund the album. It was a huge risk, but one that he was willing to take because he believed in both John and also the songs. Well, the gamble paid off spectacularly. Whispering Jack spent 25 years at number one in Australia and became the biggest selling album ever by an Australian artist, powered by classics like You're the Voice, Pressure Down and Touch of Paradise. Glenn Wheatley passed away sadly in 2022, but his influence can still be heard across Australian music. From helping Real Life breaking overseas to backing John Farnham's greatest triumph, he wasn't just a manager, he was a believer in music, in Australian music. He was a risk taker and one of the architects of modern Australian music. Coming up a little later on in the 80s at 8, we're going to take a deeper look at John Farnham's Whispering Jack, celebrating 40 years on Saturday. You're on the 80s at 8.
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0: It's one of those great what-if moments in music history, because the song eventually became a worldwide smash for Starship, but imagine John Farnham singing it. I actually can. But imagine Whispering Jack with that on the track listing. It would have been a very different album. Now, while the album sounded enormous, much of it was recorded in a studio set up at Farnham's Melbourne home rather than some fancy overseas facility. Just proves that great songs and great performances matter more than expensive surroundings. And doesn't really make a difference, does it? Because Whispering Jack made Australian music history in a number of ways. Apart from its success, it also became the first Australian-made album released on compact disc in Australia, helping usher the CD era. Now, by the time the album's run was over, it had produced classics like You're the Voice, A Touch of Paradise, Reasons, and Pressure Down. It won Album of the Year at the ARIA Awards. It cemented itself as the defining Australian album of the 1980s. 40 years on, Whispering Jack remains the benchmark for Australian music success, and it all started with a collection of songs that nobody could have predicted would become part of our national soundtrack. You're on the 80s at 8.
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2: Let me tell you a story about Bert Gerber. He has a barn full of animals, about 60 turkeys, a whole lot of chickens.
3: Yep.
2: Woke up to hear a noise he'd never heard before.
4: But he's on a farm. Wouldn't he hear that all the time?
2: No, that's what's interesting. He had a goose that had never honked before. The goose honked was because the barn was on fire. Little Goosey making this noise saved the day, and Goosey has been rewarded with his favourite snack.
4: Didn't end up on the dinner table.
2: No.
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1: Good morning, I'm Ebony Ablett. The boost for the northern economy, with plans announced for a $1.5 billion advanced manufacturing hub at Bell Bay, after being caught 49 kilometres an hour over the speed limit on the Midland Highway.
0: Delivering the local stories from the local voices that you simply can't get anywhere else.
1: Five regional service towel shops, including at Campbelltown, could have their opening hours slashed. And a reminder for Launceston residents that night roadworks are continuing through this week.
0: LAFM and 7SD, part of the community across Launceston and the North East, and leaders in local.
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0: Somewhere in Lonnie in the Northeast, there's a lasagna that stops conversation, a curry everyone asks for seconds of, a dessert that's become family legend. 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
1: Let me tell you a story about Bert Gerber. He has a barn full of animals, about 60 turkeys, a whole lot of chickens.
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1: Woke up to hear a noise he'd never heard before.
3: But he's on a farm. Wouldn't he hear that all the time?
1: No, that's what's interesting. He had a goose that had never honked before. The goose honked was because the barn was on fire. Little Goosey making this noise saved the day. And Goosey has been rewarded with his favourite snack.
3: Didn't end up on the dinner table.
1: No.
3: Those other ones would be, oh, good on you, Goosey.
1: Imagine if they all went up in flames. 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

0: Hey there, it's BJ from LAFM Breakfast, and we're going live for the Clifford Craig Health Foundation Giving Day. 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
1: Let me tell you a story about Bert Gerber. He has a barn full of animals, about 60 turkeys, a whole lot of chickens.
2: Yep.
1: Woke up to hear a noise he'd never heard before.
3: But he's on a farm. Wouldn't he hear that all the time?
1: No, that's what's interesting. He had a goose that had never honked before. The goose honked was because the barn was on fire. Little Goosey making this noise saved the day. And Goosey has been rewarded with his favourite snack.
3: Didn't end up on the dinner table.
1: No.
3: Those other ones would be, oh, good on you, Goosey.
1: Imagine if they all went up in flames. That smells delicious.
0: Jonesy and Amanda. For the drive home.
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1: Woke up to hear a noise he'd never heard before.
3: But he's on a farm. Wouldn't he hear that all the time?
1: No, that's what's interesting. He had a goose that had never honked before. The goose honked was because the barn was on fire. Little Goosey making this noise saved the day. And Goosey has been rewarded with his favourite snack.
3: Didn't end up on the dinner table.
1: No.
3: Those other ones would be, oh, good on you, Goosey.
1: Imagine if they all went up in flames. That smells delicious.
0: Jonesy and Amanda. For the drive home.
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0: Hey there, it's BJ from LAFM Breakfast, and we're going live for the Clifford Craig Health Foundation Giving Day. 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
7: Good morning, I'm Ebony Applett. A 24-year-old from Invermay has been charged with hooning and drink driving offences after a targeted operation focusing on dangerous driver behaviour in Launceston's CBD. It's alleged he was observed performing a dangerous act in a Patterson Street car park on Saturday night. Then intercepted, arrested and taken to the police station, where it's alleged his breath alcohol reading was more than twice the legal limit. He'll face court in December. Another 23,500 hectares has been made available for recreational deer hunting across the state as part of measures to reduce the number of wild fallow deer. The state government says despite action being taken, numbers are going up, with this one of many levers being pulled. Hunters will now have access to more than 61,000 hectares of land for deer spread across 19 different areas, with a new self-service booking system online to register. The candidates for the upcoming local government elections will be formally announced at midday today. The TEC says 430 people have put their hands up for the 213 positions available on local councils right across the state, with 258 of those 430 also contesting the positions of mayor or deputy mayor. The council elections will be conducted through the post, with ballot packs to be delivered from Monday the 5th of October. You'll then need to return them in the mail by Tuesday the 27th of October. And after nearly a decade dormant in the Brisbane Street Mall, the first phase of the Birchalls redevelopment is officially underway. You'll be seeing construction in the mall. A new play space is being built, aimed to be ready before Christmas, with new activations and spaces for food trucks to be located, while the rest of the residential and retail works get underway.
8: In the last 10 years, there's been conversations around the mall and Birchalls in particular. So to see a community space, a play space being the first initial step forward for the project, I think is it pays really great homage to the project in general, working with locals, giving back the local space first, the community space.
7: Launceston Mayor Matthew Garwood there.
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10: Hi, I'm Phoebe Humphrey. Charges have been laid after a shooting in Sydney that's left an 11-year-old boy in hospital. Emergency services were called to Norwest last night with three 18-year-olds arrested. One has since been charged. Police do not believe it's linked to organised crime. Anthony Albanese has issued an urgent plea for guardrails on AI. The PM is in New York for the United Nations General Assembly, releasing a statement with 21 other world leaders warning the technology poses security and safety risks. It's calling for global guardrails to ensure AI remains under human control. Two-thirds of Aussies support cutting migration numbers. The latest news poll also reveals 52% of voters consider immigration to be a mix of benefit and harm for Australians. And the White House press pool has gone on strike. A number of major networks are halting TV coverage of daily Donald Trump events in solidarity with CNN. The president has barred CNN, Politico and MS Now reporters from the White House grounds.
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10: In sport, Collingwood's Nick Dacos has won his first Brownlow medal with a record 47 votes. That's 11 votes clear of runner-up Bailey Smith and 13 ahead of the third place Marcus Bontempelli. The 23-year-old telling Seven he owes a lot of his success to his brother, Josh.
11: Well, I couldn't have asked for a better role model since I've entered the club, mate. You're my brother, one of my best mates, but yeah, I love coming into work every day and getting better with you.
10: And Panther Nathan Cleary is good to go for the prelim against the Knights after a foot injury. That's the latest news and sport.
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12: Very peaceful out there on our roads for our terrific Tuesday morning. It is also very cold. Black ice will be present on our roads. You need to drive with caution and make sure there's enough distance between you and other vehicles. 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I'm Cam. More traffic soon on LAFM.
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9: LAFM's three-day forecast.
13: 5 minutes past six. Good morning from Launceston. Some sunny weather coming up today. After a very chilly start, a top of 17 is expected, dropping down to 3 overnight, mostly sunny and 18 tomorrow, and Thursday mostly cloudy, a top of 21. For Scottsdale in the northeast, frosty start today, then a sunny one, 15 expected, 3 overnight, mostly sunny and 16 tomorrow, and Thursday mostly cloudy with a top of 19 degrees. For St Helens and the east coast today, mostly sunny, 16, 4 overnight, and then a mostly sunny day and a top of 19 tomorrow. And Thursday, mostly cloudy with a top of 20. Currently just 2 degrees in Launceston and Scottsdale, 3 degrees right now in St Helens. 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
0: It's your morning mood booster, live across Launceston and the northeast, and loving it. Here to brighten your morning, or at least distract you from it. 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
13: Good morning, 6 minutes past six. Welcome aboard. We are up to Tuesday, the 22nd of September, and we've got a very busy show this morning. We'll have a chat with Alina Bain from the Chamber. What does business want from its council? We'll have a bit of a chat about that. Rates, parking, planning, bringing people into the city. What should the candidates prioritise? Also this morning, credit card charges. They're going to disappear in just over a week's time. But who gets to pick up the bill when that happens? We're going to talk to Robert Mallett from the Tasmanian Small Business Council about cash and could it be making a comeback? And truckies service their rigs, but what about themselves? Well, we're going to hear about a 10-minute health check that could help make a very big difference to the men and women on our roads. Today on LAFM and 7SD, 7...

0: on LAFM and 7SD. Chisel, when the war is over at 6:15. Good morning. Good to have your company today. If you didn't stay up late watching the TV broadcast last night of the Brownlow, I'm sure you've probably hopped online and hoovered up the info. But Nick Dacos continues rewriting the AFL history books. He has come through with a massive win with the Brownlow last night. It was a bit of a fait accompli. He got a record 47 votes all over by the looks of it. And it was very much the last, you know, half hour or so of the broadcasters there just counting the votes. It's like he's got an unassailable lead. I think even the Tasmania Devils Football Club chimed in online and said, gosh, we'll be in the AFL competition before tonight's over. It just went on and on and on, didn't it? But congratulations to Dacos, a mighty win, and that adds a Brownlow to the stable of his career wins to date. Big weekend, of course, coming up with the grand final. Looking forward to having our grand final listener party up at Country Club Tasmania. Still chances for you to win your way to join us at our grand final listener party. Listen out for an AFL siren to appear, and you can pick up tickets for you and three friends to join us. Thanks to Bogues St. George and Balls and Bumpers. We'll be giving you a little frosty on the way in. Lots of prizes to be won, and of course it'll be a massive afternoon at Country Club at Tasmania. So as I say, be listening out for that AFL siren to give me a call and have a crack at picking up tickets for you and three friends, and we'll see you this coming Saturday with the big game on the big screen.
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1: Waking up to what matters, from local stories to global headlines. 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
0: And on the front page of both our local papers today, stories from the coroner's inquest into the Hillcrest jumping castle disaster. Just dreadful. Just such a tragedy with six children dying, and the coronial inquiry is hearing from the grieving parents. So stories on the front pages of both papers this morning. Looking at what's making news at a national and international level, intergenerational report forecasts an ageing Australian population. Yes, I think we're on top of that. We're going to get older and we're going to live longer. And we're going to need every cent of our super, I would think, to get through it. Also, if coming in from Sydney overnight, news of a man charged after a boy was shot in the face and neck at his Sydney home, and he is fighting for his life, I believe. We will look for updates on that story this morning. And then at an international level, major TV networks in the US have halted pool coverage with the White House after the White House banned CNN, MS Now and Politico. The other five major networks have said, right, one out, all out. So you're going to start seeing footage of the president turning up from this morning, lacking audio or just a simple lack of footage. It's going to be very, very interesting to see how long the ban lasts on those three particular networks. I'm sure the president will want his political coverage, his media coverage, back in place. So we'll look at that one as well this morning. So a bit of a taste of what's going on. Sporting news, of course, Dacos picking up the Brownlow, an unassailable lead. He's done well, Nick Dacos, and congratulations to him on a wonderful win. 27 minutes past six, we've got our own news next. Then a little bit later this morning, we're going to hop into all manner of things. We're going to look at what the council is going to need to do to win the hearts of Launceston business. And also, could cash be making a comeback? Credit card surcharges are going to disappear from October the 1st. What's going to happen to them? That cost has to be passed on somehow. So will cash make a comeback to offset it? Will we get a discount for actually buying in cash? We'll talk to the head of the TAS Small Business Council this morning for his insight.
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11: Good morning, I'm Ebony Ablett. A deadline is looming for a major power deal to be signed to secure the long-term future of Bell Bay Aluminium, and the involved parties are yet to sign on the dotted line. The Premier last week travelling to Canberra to meet with Anthony Albanese and discuss the smelter's future. It's not yet clear when or if a deal will be struck between Hydro Tasmania and Rio Tinto. Around 550 direct jobs hang in the balance. Meanwhile, around 150 estate service jobs are on the chopping block as part of the state government's transition of the former Department of State Growth to Building Tasmania. It's understood the roles come from within not only the revamped department, but also the Department of Premier and Cabinet and Corporate Services, among other divisions. State Service Secretary Catherine Morgan Weeks says the proposed operating structure for Building Tasmania will be made available to all employees from tomorrow, after consultations are held with those potentially impacted by the cuts. The state government has released its draft Greyhound Racing Transition Plan, providing what it says is a structured, fair and considered pathway for the phasing out of the sport, ensuring the welfare of racing greyhounds and support for industry participants. Racing Minister Roger Yetch says they're working to provide legislative councillors with as much information as they can. No date yet for when it will return back to the upper house for debate. An exciting time for Launceston, with the first part of the Birchalls redevelopment, the new play space in the mall, officially breaking ground. With works now underway, Sam Haberley from the Birchalls Build Co is hopeful it'll be open for families to enjoy in the Christmas holidays.
12: Right at Christmas, we're going to have a beautiful new play space, including some installation of temporary food trucks, so we can have some delicious food and bev in the mall and a great space to socialise for the younger generation.
11: And tomorrow marks the annual giving day for the Clifford Craig Foundation at the Launceston General Hospital. Between 8am and 8pm, pledges will be enabling all donations to be doubled. The foundation hoping to raise $80,000 for wish-listed patient care projects at the hospital. There will also be several celebrations to mark the day.
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14: Hi, I'm Phoebe Humphrey. Anthony Albanese has joined forces with other world leaders calling for international action on AI. The PM is among 22 world leaders penning a statement warning the rapid development of the technology poses serious safety and security risks if not managed. The statement comes on the eve of the UN General Assembly in New York. A new poll shows plenty of support for One Nation's push to let Aussies redirect some of their super contributions into their take-home pay. A Compass poll that was commissioned by One Nation found 62% of voters supported the plan, 28% were against it. And Collingwood's Nick Daicos has created history in bagging his first ever Brownlow medal. The 23-year-old polling a record 47 votes, 11 clear of runner-up Bailey Smith. He's told Seven he owes a lot of success to his brother Josh and to the Pies.
15: It's been a hell of a ride. It's been a really exciting 5 years, and I feel like we're in the window to attack again, and we've got some really good youth, so I'm so grateful.
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14: In sport, good news for Roosters fans. Sam Walker's teammates are confident he's fit and ready to return for the Chooks for this weekend's NRL prelim against the Dolphins. The 24-year-old suffered an ankle injury in round 26, but Victor Radley has told Nine he'll be back.
17: So I think he will be 100% fit. During that game, I feel like he'll be fine, and I think it'll be more after the game, he'll pull up sore, but then he's got a week anyway.
14: And the Lions hold their final main training session today in Brisbane ahead of Saturday's AFL Grand Final against Fremantle. That's the latest news and sport.
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18: Plenty of traffic already in Invermay for Goderich Street in both directions. Traffic is building throughout the CBD in South Lonnie. The Midland Highway slowing inbound on approach to Connaught Crescent. It is beautiful out there, but it is very cold. Please drive with caution. Black ice is present. A polished man opens up, asks for help and shows up, because when they do, everyone wins. 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End violence. 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I'm Cam. More traffic soon on LAFM.
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13: LAFM's 3 day forecast.
0: Good morning. For Launceston, it's going to be sunny today, a top of 17. Dropping down to 3 tonight, mostly sunny and 18 tomorrow. Thursday, mostly cloudy, a top of 21. For Scottsdale in the northeast, a frosty start, then a sunny day, a top of 15. Dropping down to 3 tonight, mostly sunny and 16 tomorrow. And Thursday, mostly cloudy, a top of 19. For St Helens in the east coast, mostly sunny today. Dropping to 4 tonight, mostly sunny and 19 tomorrow. 16 today, I should have mentioned, and Thursday mostly cloudy and a top of 20. 2 degrees in both Launceston and Scottsdale right now, 3 in St Helens. 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
0: Rates, parking, planning and bringing people into the city. What should candidates prioritise? We'll have a chat this morning with Alina Bain from the Chamber of Commerce. And could cash make a comeback? Credit card surcharges are going to be dispensed with in just over 10 days' time. Does that mean that cash could result in a discount? We will find out this morning from the head of the TAS Small Business Council, Robert Mallett, when he swings by around 10 to 8. And a 10-minute health check that could make a very big difference. It's time for the truckies to pull over and give themselves a break. We'll find out more about that this morning on Brekkie with BJ. This is The Angels. 21 minutes to 7.

0: Blondie for us this morning on LAFM and 7SD. It is 13 minutes to 7. Good to have your company this morning, and a bit of a chilly old start, but we'll get there. It will warm up. I tell you what, I'm going to be sticking around a little bit longer this morning as well, because Jules is on holidays. I'm going to be looking after her classic superset. We can certainly warm up with, thanks to Randall Heating, who take care of it for us. She's left me with four songs at 9 o'clock that have been strung together with a common theme. So when you hear those songs, if you can work out what the theme is, give me a call, then we'll both know. And if you're right, I've got the answer in a magic little envelope that she's left me. If you're right, I'll get you in the draw for Friday's $100 cash prize, thanks to Randall Heating in Gledo Street, Invermay. So if you'd like to find out more about Randall Heating, get online, randallheating.com. Could certainly use it this morning after a bit of a frosty start. But as I say, I'll be sitting in just a little longer this morning to take care of our superset at 9. 13 minutes to 7, coming up after 7. We are going back to the 1980s this morning for our screen test. Angela Lansbury could barely pop out for a cup of tea without stumbling across yet another mystery. And generally, it was a murder mystery as well. Murder, She Wrote is the topic, and that's coming up after 7.
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2: Good morning, I'm Ebony Ablett. The boost for the northern economy, with plans announced for a $1.5 billion advanced manufacturing hub at Bell Bay after being caught 49 kilometres an hour over the speed limit on the Midland Highway.
1: Delivering the local stories from the local voices that you simply can't get anywhere else.
2: 5 regional serviced house shops, including at Campbelltown, could have their opening hours slashed. And a reminder for Launceston residents that night roadworks are continuing through this week.
1: LAFM and 7SD, part of the community across Launceston and the North East.

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11: On a warm summer's evening, on a train bound for nowhere, I met up with a gambler. We were both too tired to sleep, so we took turns of staring

0: on LAFM and 7SD, Kenny Rogers and The Gambler. You're with BJ for Brekkie. Thanks to 40 Winks Launceston. 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And hopefully you had a toasty warm sleep last night, because my goodness, it is a bit chilly. Is it the last of the really chilly mornings, I wonder, before things really start to warm up towards the summer months? Well, only time will tell, but it's 1 degree out there at the moment. So, yes, a very, very cool start in and around Lonnie today. 7:04.
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0: Well, the royal family just can't take a trick, can they? They always seem to be in the news at the moment, of course. The book by Earl Spencer is making the book of 4 years ago by Harry looked like an absolute beginner's effort. Yes, he just keeps trotting out little messages one after the other, just saying exactly how Charles reacted when Diana died. And it's going to get, I think it's going to get a little more interesting as time goes on, with Earl Spencer now saying he's being gaslit by the King. Now, someone else in the royals, well, sort of royals, I guess, that is making a comeback is Meghan Markle, definitely settling back to life in Britain. Harry's been off in London for the Well Child Awards, so she stepped out into a pub in Oxfordshire, taking with her a couple of very well-known faces, Ellen DeGeneres and Portia de Rossi. Girls' afternoon out, apparently. They're having a fine time in the 18th century pub near Burford, Oxfordshire, and were spotted as they departed yesterday afternoon, London time. So about 6 or 8 hours ago. And as you'd expect, the photos of them departing have already pinged right around the globe. So she's apparently, Meghan's apparently planning to step back into public life at some point soon. One would suggest it might have already happened. 7:03, we've got news on the way. Then coming up after 7, we're going to hop into our screen test. And we're also going to invite truckies to pull over and service their bodies, as well as take time out to service their rigs.
1: 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Your favourites from the 90s and 2000s. And 70s tracks that stand the test of time. Thanks to Miele. Once a Miele, always a Miele. 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
10: Good morning, I'm Ebony Ablett. A coronial inquest into the 2021 Hillcrest Primary School tragedy will continue in Devonport this morning. The mother of one of the six children who died was the first person to give evidence yesterday. Georgie Burt described her grief at not being able to see her son's body for 3 days, as well as her dismay over what she called a lack of transparency from the Department of Education. This week, the evidence will focus on the circumstances surrounding the death of each of the students, with the goal of making findings where possible. It's understood the Health Department will give evidence today before Tasmania Police discusses forensic evidence from the scene. An Invermay man has had his car clamped for 3 months and will face court on hooning and drink driving offences after a targeted operation in Launceston CBD on Saturday night. It's alleged the 24-year-old was observed performing a dangerous act that led his car to losing traction in a car park on Patterson Street. He was intercepted, arrested and taken to the Launceston Police Station, where it's alleged he returned a breath alcohol reading of 0.126. He'll front the Magistrates Court in December on hooning and drink driving charges. The state government's identified around 150 jobs to be cut amid its transformation of the former Department of State Growth into Building Tasmania and continued efforts to reduce expenditure across the state service. Government employees were notified of the plans yesterday. It's understood voluntary redundancies are now being offered before the new departmental structure is outlined tomorrow. In a statement, Building Tasmania Acting Secretary Shane Gregory and Department of Premier and Cabinet Secretary Catherine Morgan-Wicks said the changes are being designed to support strategic objectives, deliver efficient and customer-focused services, foster collaboration and accountability, and build organisational capability and resilience. And we're just a few short weeks away from the new-look restaurant at the Cataract Gorge opening for business. The restaurant will offer lunch from Friday to Sunday and be open for dinner by bookings Thursday to Sunday, while also being available for events and functions during the week. The kiosk will also be operating at full capacity from October 15 after opening in a limited capacity last week.
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12: Hi, I'm Phoebe Humphrey. Collingwood's Nick Dacos has paid tribute to his brother Josh while accepting his first ever Brownlow medal. The Pies superstar polling a record 47 votes, 11 ahead of the next best in Geelong's Bailey Smith. The 23-year-old telling Seven the enormity is still sinking in.
13: I truly am a bit lost for words, to be honest, to be up here. It's a massive honour for me and I'm so grateful, so thank you guys.
12: An 11-year-old boy remains in hospital after being shot in Sydney. Emergency services were called to Norwest just before 5 last night to find the boy with injuries to his face and neck. An 18-year-old male has been charged while two others were released pending further inquiries. Police do not believe it's linked to organised crime. And new stats show Aussie drivers are paying some of the region's highest fuel prices, with unleaded here around 87 cents a litre more expensive than what it costs in Japan and costing a lot more than in the US and South Korea.
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12: In sport, it's D-Day for Lachie Neale with the Lions star to front the AFL Tribunal tonight in a bid to play in Saturday's grand final against the Dockers. He's trying to overturn a one-match ban for gut-punching Jack Ginnivan in Saturday's prelim win over the Hawks. Brisbane holds a main training session today before flying to Melbourne. And South star Latrell Mitchell could hit the NRL open market from November 1. The 29-year-old is one of six players entering the final year of their deals in just under 6 weeks' time. Injuries have meant that he's only managed 34 games for the Rabbitohs in the past three seasons. That's the latest news and sport.
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14: The West Tamar Highway seeing a little bit of inbound traffic through Riverside. Nothing that's going to affect your journey too much. Elphin Road's pretty slow outbound on approach to Hobblers Bridge Road in Newstead. A little bit of traffic building in the CBD. Plenty of traffic at the Howick and Wellington Street intersection in South Lonnie. 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I'm Cam. More traffic soon on LAFM.
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11: LAFM's 3-day forecast.
0: Looking at the forecast for you today, Launceston, a sunny day for a very chilly start. A top of 17 is expected. Dropping down to 3 tonight, mostly sunny and 18 tomorrow. And then Thursday, mostly cloudy, a top of 21. Scottsdale in the northeast today, a frosty start, then a sunny day, top of 15 degrees. Dropping down to 3 tonight, mostly sunny and 16 tomorrow. And Thursday, mostly cloudy, a top of 19. And for St Helens on the east coast, mostly sunny and 16, 4 overnight, mostly sunny and 19 tomorrow, and Thursday mostly cloudy with a top of 20. 3 degrees, slightly warming up in Launceston, and also 3 degrees in Scottsdale, 4 degrees right now in St Helens. 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
1: It's your morning mood booster, live across Launceston and the northeast, and loving it. Here to brighten your morning, or at least distract you from it. It's Brekkie with BJ on LAFM and 7SD.
0: Well, a survey has gone out to local businesses and they're having their say. And the Launceston Chamber plans to make sure all our council election candidates hear it. We'll talk to Alina Bain later this morning. Credit card surcharges, well, they're about to be a thing of the past. But who gets to pick up the bill and how's it going to be snuck on through to you? What charges are going to go up elsewhere, or indeed are they? Or could cash make a comeback? We'll chat to the head of the Small Business Council this morning and get their take on it. Plus a 10-minute health check that could make a very big difference to everyone's future. Our truckies are going to be invited to pull over and check their rigs, both mechanically and physically, this morning on LAFM and 7SD.

0: Eileen, what a fabulous hit it was. 1982 was the year. If you can have one song that hits the top of the charts, I guess it's got to be a big one, doesn't it?
1: Think you know your retro pop culture? 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
0: Okay. And the screen test this morning is taking us into the world of Jessica Fletcher. Such a little busybody she was. She may have travelled the world solving murders, but what was the name of the remarkably crime-ridden little town that she called home? Do you remember Murder, She Wrote? Oh, it starred the beautiful Angela Lansbury. She had a lot of guest stars, a lot of aging Hollywood guest stars that she insisted were being cast, would be cast in her program. She was also executive producer. She actually provided a lot of work for a lot of actors that struggled to get a pay packet later in life. Good on her, I say. All right, this morning we've got two tickets to give away to Village Cinema, plus a couple of Valhalla Choc Tops if you can answer our question about Murder, She Wrote. So, tell me, what was the name of the little town that she called home? Where did she do most of her writing? Yes, she was a crime writing novelist. She's a very clever little problem solver she was. She got an awful bother every now and then as well. But what was the name of that town? Was it Cedar Bay? Was it Cape Collins? Was it Cabot Cove? Or was it Candlewick Cove? Tell me, which one was it? The home of Jessica Fletcher in Murder, She Wrote. Was it Cedar Bay, Cape Collins, Cabot Cove, or Candlewick Cove? 6331-0893. If you'd like to have a go this morning at our screen test, I'd love to hear from you to give you a couple of movie tickets and a couple of Valhalla Choc Tops as well. 6331-0893. Let's see if we can come up with a winner this morning. If I pick up the right mouse so I can answer the phone, that would be a start. LAFM, good morning.
3: BJ, how are ya?
0: Hello, who've we got here?
3: I got Peter this morning.
0: Hello, Peter. Now, do you remember Murder, She Wrote?
3: Sure do.
0: Where was home for Jessica Fletcher?
3: Answer was C.
0: And the answer was C. So I went, well, what order did I do this in? I did Cedar Bay, Cape Collins, Cabot Cove or Candlewick Cove. So you reckon it's Cabot Cove?
3: 100%.
0: 100% right as well, Peter. Well done. Some movie tickets and Valhalla Choc Tops for you.
3: Lovely work, lovely, loving it.
0: Love it. You sit tight and I'll get all your details. Well done. And that has solved another little mystery for us this morning on today's screen test.
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4: Let me tell you a story about Bert Gerber. He has a barn full of animals, about 60 turkeys, a whole lot of chickens.
5: Yep.
4: Woke up to hear a noise he'd never heard before.
5: But he's on a farm. Wouldn't he hear that all the time?
4: 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He had a goose that had never honked before. The goose honked was because the barn was on fire. Little Goosey making this noise saved the day. And Goosey has been rewarded with his favourite snack.
5: Didn't end up on the dinner table.
4: No.
5: Those other ones would be, oh, good on you, Goosey.
4: Imagine if they all went up in flames. 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

0: Oh, yes. Just what we need on a chilly morning to get the blood pumping. A little Akadaka TNT on LAFM and 7SD. BJ for Brekkie with you this morning, 23 minutes past 7. Now, they spend their lives keeping Tassie moving, but long hours behind the wheel can make it pretty easy for truck drivers to put their own health last. Now, tomorrow, we've got the Open Road team at Epping Forest again offering truckies free health and well-being checks. A bit of a truckie pit stop, if you will. Ros Bonner is with the Tasmanian Truck Owners and Operators Association. She's going to swing by this morning to have a quick chat with us. Ros, morning.
1: Good morning, BJ, and good morning to all our truck drivers out there on the road. I'll tell you what, we're looking forward to seeing you guys tomorrow. Going to have the Tasmanian truck bus out there, the transport bus, with the Royal Flying Doctors on board to take your blood pressure and check your heart. So we're looking forward to that.
0: Well, I tell you what, truck drivers are pretty good at making sure their trucks are serviced, but maybe not quite as good as checking out their own bodies.
1: No, well, they're on the road all the time. A lot of them start at 4 o'clock in the morning, BJ. You know, their priority is to get their jobs done, and you know, the winter is pretty tough. They're starting in the dark, getting home in the dark. All they want to do is get home to their family. So, a bit hard to get to the doctor and get themselves checked out.
0: Well, this is where the Tassie truck drivers are going to help out. We're going to have a little truck pit stop tomorrow at Epping Forest. So it's really, really easy because it means just pulling over for 5 or 10 minutes while the truckies are actually, you know, doing the north-south run. And they can have a few basic checks like, what can they have? Blood pressure, heart rate, oxygen saturation, and a few other bits and pieces as well.
1: Yeah, we've got Lockie and Harriet from Royal Flying Doctor Service that are going to be looking after the truck drivers tomorrow. Yes, as you say, blood pressure, heart, and we might even give them a free coffee and bottle of water and a salad roll for making the effort to do that.
0: I love a bribe. A bribe is good, Ros.
1: Yes, it is.
0: Hey, listen, as well as the physical checkover, I believe you've got Rural Alive and, well, Raw are going to be there as well. How important is the mental health side to actually being a resilient driver?
1: Oh, look, I'm a big advocate for Rural Alive and Well. We've got Kerry from Raw. She's a former truck driver, so she knows what the truck drivers deal with on a daily basis. You know, they have a bit of stress happening, the roadworks. There could be something that doesn't sit well with them that they've seen out on the road, maybe involved in a bit of an accident, maybe seen an accident.
0: Mm.
1: So it's just good for them to have a talk to Kerry or anybody else that represents the Rural Alive and Well team. Have a chat.
0: Yes, of course, it's not only physical things that we're going to be checking out with the drivers tomorrow. It's that mental health side as well, as you say, stress, fatigue, isolation. They're a long time behind the wheel every day. So an opportunity just to have a little bit of a pit stop, a truck driver check-in just to see how you're travelling. Now, if we've got truckies, and I know we do, listening this morning, what's the go tomorrow? What hours are the pit stops going to be open for them to swing by?
1: Right, so we will be on board at 8 o'clock in the morning, run through till about 1. So just, you know, 5 minutes, 10 minutes of your time, just drop in, just have a chat, as we say, have your health check done. And have a chat to me. It'd be great to see you guys, and love to talk to you about the Longford Truck Run that's coming up in February.
0: Make sure we get all of those things happening. You know, we've spoken about this a number of times, Ros. I was going to ask you if you're aware of any of the checks picking up health problems in the drivers who thought they were perfectly fine.
1: There's been, a few of them have been really appreciative if their blood pressure's probably been a little bit high. They've been probably advised to go and see their GP, so that's been good. So they've thanked us for doing that. and very appreciative of the RFDS for taking the time to check their heart and blood pressure. So it's a really good service that we do provide for them.
0: Lovely. Well, it's a bit of a pit stop for the truckies tomorrow. So do it, all our drivers out there behind the wheel from 8 o'clock tomorrow morning through until about 1 o'clock. You've got the whole team on board down at Epping Forest. A chance to pull over, take 10 minutes, just get your blood pressure checked and a few other bits and pieces. We'll shout you a bottle of water, maybe a salad roll and a pat on the back, yeah. And a chance just to make sure everything's tickety-boo.
1: Yeah, and you know, the RFDS are doing this for you guys off the back of the Longford Truck Run. We gave RFDS over $200,000 from the Truck Run.
0: Wow.
1: Over the last few years. So they wanted to give back, a bit back to, you know, to the truckies from Longford, providing the health checks. We had 62 last time, which was a great result. You truck drivers are what makes the Longford Truck Run a success. And, you know, February 28, we're doing it again for the Royal Flying Doctor Service. So, you know, drop in, have your health check. It'll be great to see you guys tomorrow.
0: It certainly will. Let's see if we can top 62, eh, Ros?
1: Oh, it'd be great if we could.
0: All right. It's a date. Come on, everyone. Give yourself a 5 or 10 minute break from the road tomorrow between 8 o'clock and 1 o'clock if you're a Tassie truck driver. This is a great opportunity for you to pull over at Epping Forest, just do a couple of quick health checks, and hey, look, you're not going to have to pay to go to the doctors. The doctors are coming to you. And Ros, make sure we know more about that truck run in February ahead of time as well, please.
1: Okay, we'll certainly let you know. Thank you very much, BJ.
0: Thank you very much. Ros Bonner from the Tasmanian Truck Owners and Operators Association with us this morning on LAFM and 7SD.
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10: 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This is your news now.
11: Good morning, I'm Ebony Ablett. RSPCA Tasmania has welcomed the next phase of the state government's plan to end greyhound racing by mid-2029. Premier Jeremy Rockliffe says the draft greyhound racing transition plan is designed to support industry participants through a managed process.
12: It allows for a very orderly transition that, of course, puts animal welfare at the forefront.
11: However, the bill first needs to pass Parliament. It's made it through the lower house so far, but was withdrawn from debate in the Legislative Council earlier this year after it looked unlikely to garner enough votes. Meantime, the government has identified around 150 jobs to be cut amid its transformation of the former Department of State Growth into Building Tasmania and its continued efforts to reduce expenditure across the state service. Government employees were notified of plans yesterday. It's understood voluntary redundancies are now being offered before the new departmental structure will be outlined tomorrow. In a statement, Department of Premier and Cabinet Secretary Catherine Morgan-Wicks and Building Tasmania Acting Secretary Shane Gregory said the changes have been designed to deliver efficient and customer-focused services, support strategic objectives, foster collaboration and accountability, and build organisational capability and resilience. And while there might be some construction kicking off in the Brisbane Street Mall at the moment, locals are being told it's business as usual in the area and are being encouraged to still come into the city and shop. A new play space is being constructed as part of the first phase of the Birchall's redevelopment, and the project's Sam Haberley has reflected on some fond childhood memories of his own in the area.
13: I remember in the early 90s coming into the mall and hanging out, and you know, there was Pages in the mall, there was those really cool boxes up the eastern end, and lots of greenery, and the new mall play space design really reflects on that and plays homage to it, and then also celebrates Birchall's itself, which is such an icon for our city.
11: The play space is expected to be completed by Christmas, with the rest of the first phase of development hoped to start by the end of the year and will connect the two together. Your look of the day's national news and your sport check are both coming up next.
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15: Hi, I'm Phoebe Humphrey. The Prime Minister has inked a statement with other world leaders calling for global AI safeguards. Anthony Albanese is among 22 leaders signing the declaration at the United Nations in New York, warning the rapid development of the technology could outpace government's ability to manage it.
16: Australians do want to know that artificial intelligence won't be in control of us. We need to shape how it rolls out rather than have artificial intelligence shape the way that our society functions.
15: The Queensland Government assures it'll be sticking to budget when it comes to Olympic builds for the 2032 Brisbane Games, but it's ruled out giving regular cost updates. And Collingwood's Nick Dacos has won his first Brownlow with a record 47 votes. That's 11 votes clear of runner-up Bailey Smith, the 23-year-old, telling Seven he owes a lot of his success to his brother Josh.
17: Well, I couldn't have asked for a better role model since I've entered the club, mate. You're my brother, one of my best mates, but I love coming into work every day and getting better with you.
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15: In sport, James Tedesco has made history after becoming the first player to be selected in the RLPA Players Dream Team six times. The Roosters star named in the fullback role, while Dolphin Kurt Donoghue was named as the impact player in the squad, telling Nine it's pretty special.
19: I'm pretty lucky, you know, coming at the 20-minute mark. A lot of my starters do a lot of the hard work for me, so, yeah, definitely give them some of the credit.
15: And thousands of Lions fans are set to watch the players train for the final time in Queensland before heading to Melbourne for Saturday's grand final against the Dockers. That's the latest news and sport.
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20: If you're exiting from the Bass Highway outbound at Travellers Rest, expect plenty of delays as you approach the roundabout. Plenty of traffic throughout the CBD. Nothing out of the ordinary, mind you. 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I'm Cam. 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
0: And let's take a look at it for you. Launceston, it's going to be a sunny day after a rather chilly start, going for a top of 17, dropping down to 3 tonight, mostly sunny and 18 tomorrow, and Thursday a bit cloudy, a top of 21. For Scottsdale in the northeast, frost, then a sunny day, a top of 15, 3 overnight, mostly sunny and 16 tomorrow, Thursday mostly cloudy, a top of 19 is forecast, and for St Helens in the east coast, mostly sunny today, 16 expected, 4 overnight, mostly sunny and 19 tomorrow, and Thursday mostly cloudy with a top of 20. 4 degrees in Launceston right now. We've got 5 degrees in Scottsdale and also 5 degrees in St Helens. 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
0: So there is a big payment surcharge shake-up coming our way. Credit card surcharges are going from the 1st of October. What does that mean for you when you front up to buy something? Could cash be about to make a comeback? We're going to talk to Robert Mallett, head of the Small Business Council. We'll pick his brain. Then after 8 o'clock, we're going to have a little look at what business wants from their next council. What do the Chamber really want? And what do they plan to make sure the candidates hear before the votes are cast? All coming up this morning on Brekkie with BJ. This is Bernard Fanning. 18 minutes to 8.

Bernard Fanning for us. It is 16 minutes to 8. We've got school holidays on the way. So what are we going to do with the kids? Well, we might have something rather special lined up. Some passes to Treetops Adventure Hollybank for a bit of outdoor fun. Only 20 minutes out of Launceston. Of course, you can book online now. Or better than that, you could win some passes next week. We've got Treetops

0: will qualify for a weekly prize draw of a fabulous treetops adventure out at Hollybank. That's coming your way next week.
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0: Oh, yeah, we all do a bit of that, don't we? Work 9 to 5 on LAFM and 7SD BJ for Bricky with you. Now, that little extra fee for tapping your card's about to disappear. From October 1... businesses will no longer be able to add surcharges to most credit, debit and EFTPOS card payments. But the cost of processing these transactions doesn't disappear. So what does that actually mean for small business? Where is that charge going to go? And could it make good old-fashioned cash more attractive once again? TAS Small Business Council CEO Robert Mallett joins us this morning. Robert, good morning.
1: Good morning, BJ.
0: Okay, October 1, what actually changes when I tap my card at the checkout?
1: Depending how on the ball the small business or any business, because it's not just small business, every business in Australia is going to be, you could end up paying more.
0: More?
1: The Prime Minister would like to hope that he thinks that Australians are going to save $1.6 billion because of this fee being removed. But, of course, all that ends up doing is takes away that business's opportunity to just pass on the cost of the credit card transaction to the customer and have the price of the goods the same as they are. Now, and Australian law through the ACCC says that the price that's on the board when you go and buy something or do something, the price that's on the board should be the final price. When it says there's a cup of coffee that's $6, that's the price you're expected to pay, is $6, not $6 plus this fee and $6 plus that fee or some other fee. Unlike like in America, I think, where the price is there and then there's a city tax and a state tax and some other tax and then a tip. It's a lot more expensive than you first look at it when it's on the board. Now, the government says the price on the board is the price on the board. So what's going to happen is that either the small businesses will put the price on the board and they'll absorb those bank fees like they used to some decade ago for most of them, or they're thinking, well, I can't afford to do this because the fees end up being thousands and thousands of dollars a month, and so they'll just change the price of the goods. So instead of your cup of coffee being $6 when you go to buy it, plus the little FPOS machine will add on either 8, 10, 12 cents, depending on the fees, and you'll end up as a customer with $6.12 in the bill. Now the shop will probably say, well, that's a bit wanky saying $6.12 for a cup of coffee. Let's make it $6.25.
0: Yeah.
1: And up she goes. Wow. So you'll end up paying twice the fee. But you won't know that it's the fee. That'll just be part of the price of the goods.
0: Right. Okay. So does this mean that a person who is paying cash could effectively end up helping cover the cost of someone else's card transaction?
1: Absolutely. And so the ACCC's come back and says, oh, no, it's quite acceptable to provide a discount for cash.
0: Oh.
1: What you're meant to do is have two price lists. You're meant to have a price list that if you choose to pay by cash, here is a price.
0: No.
1: Now, but the thing is, nobody's going to do that at the end of the day.
0: No, they're
1: I'm
0: not.
1: Sure there will be the people who have done and haven't stopped doing it, says, any better price for cash?
0: Yeah.
1: Now, of course, what they're making an assumption is that when you're paying cash, that the end user, the customer, the retailer, is not going to go pay tax on it.
0: Yeah.
1: So they're hoping they get more than 1.5% discount. So if you can imagine you go and buy a cup of coffee for $6.25, maybe, it's like, oh, better price for cash, you might get 25 cents off and or some part of that. And so can you imagine when you get told, yes, I'll make it 25 cents off? You say, oh, seriously? But that's the way it is. You know, the fee's not great. When it accumulates in the retailer's till, it is, as I said, can be worth thousands of dollars a month, which is an additional fee you have to find every single month to be able to process this. But again, that option is there for you to not pay it if you go to the retailer and ask, then that's what they want to do.
0: Wow, I hadn't realised that the RBA is actually allowing businesses to offer discounts for a cash method, as well as this is a price for a tap and go. That's extraordinary.
1: Yeah, the ACCC says that you're allowed to offer discounts for a whole range of reasons. And if one of those is paying cash, well, in that case, the retailer can say yes, by all means.
0: Is cash,
1: you want to pay cash?
0: Is cash still king?
1: Cash is still king. And it is being used still, despite the fact that a lot of us are getting a bit lazy. We flash our watch or our phone or our card still. There are a lot of people who still use cash for a whole range of reasons.
0: I mean, we've spent years hearing that we're heading towards a cashless society. Mm. So is cash actually becoming more valuable to both customers and small businesses now?
1: Oh, I think it is. And when you think about it, of course, if you have a $50 transaction that has a 2% fee on it, by the time it's gone through 25 different transactions, that $50 has been eaten up in fees, and fees. Ends up being nothing. At least $50 in cash becomes $50 in cash no matter where you go. The only thing that is to process that cash, a retailer or any form of business needs to take it to the bank. And so if you're a large business, that means to say you probably need to get a security firm, and that costs you to get the security firm. Or, you know, the boss or somebody else puts it in a little dilly bag and takes it down to the bank every couple of days and cashes it in. That's time out of the business. There is a cost to the business with cash, but it's also the most flexible form of trading currency or whatever we have. You can use it anywhere.
0: So, lucky last question. So for those that do offer to cash, is there still a market for cash out there? And not suggesting any business does the naughty thing and just goes, right, it's not going through the books. But there's still got to be a cash economy out there somewhere, doesn't there?
1: There's still got to be a cash economy, and the government has legislated that. I think it's petrol and supermarkets have to accept cash. They have to. You can't go having a supermarket or a petrol station that says, no, credit card only. That's all it's took.
0: Yeah.
1: So the government has realised there are certain essentials that people sometimes don't have a credit card for whatever reason. They're bad credit card managers. They haven't been able to get one. They still get cash in through their pension or something like that. Then in that case, there are a whole range of essentials that they're allowed to pay cash if you want to.
0: Right.
1: And then, as far as I can see, any business that doesn't take cash has got rocks in its head. But there are some that say, oh, no, I'm sorry, we don't take cash. We only take credit cards.
0: And that's perfectly legal, isn't it?
1: Well, they can do that, and then you as a customer can choose to say, well, I don't want to go there. I can't pay by cash. So that's up to them to do that. They may think that it's cheaper in the long run, it's more secure, maybe their staff are better off, nobody can come and knock them on the head and say, open the till. Well, I haven't got a till, thanks, mate. I've only got a credit card machine. You can take what you like. Nothing in there.
0: Yeah, good luck with that. It's already at the bank and you're not going to get it out of them.
1: Yeah, no, that's right.
0: Oh, I love it.
1: That happens October the 1st. Most retailers will know their credit card machines, where it automatically takes it out of them or adds it on to the customer, that will stop. The credit card companies will stop that software, and that will no longer happen. So if you're a small business and you want to you make a change, you need to do that on or before October the 1st.
0: Righto, some good advice there. Robert Mallett, lovely to catch up. We haven't done it for a while, but we'll catch up with you on a more regular basis, I reckon.
1: A pleasure. I look forward to it, BJ.
0: Good on you. Robert Mallett with us this morning, CEO of the Tasmanian Small Business Council. We've got news next. 80s hits you love.
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11: Good morning, I'm Ebony Applett. The Premier says solid work is being done as the state and federal governments and Rio Tinto work towards a long-term power deal to secure the future of Bell Bay Aluminium. Jimmy Rockliffe says negotiations are both incredibly complex and important, having travelled to Canberra last week to meet with the Prime Minister and Federal Industry Minister Tim Ayres to discuss.
12: Both understand the importance of Bell Bay Aluminium, and we've said very clearly that we cannot do this alone. We need Rio, the federal government and the Tasmanian government all working together to support not only the 550 workers, but also the importance of the supply chain.
11: State Labor says Treasurer Erica Betts's job cuts are causing chaos and confusion throughout the public service. The comments come in the wake of around 150 positions announced to be on the chopping block amid the establishment of a new organisational structure for Building Tasmania, formerly the Department of State Growth. The cuts to come from within both Building Tasmania and the Department of Premier and Cabinet, accounting for around 10% of their combined staff. It's understood those impacted are being offered voluntary redundancies. The Tasmanian Greens have described the use of underwater explosives to deter seals from local salmon farms as legalised animal cruelty. New data has revealed that more than 150,000 of the so-called seal crackers have been deployed since 2016. But Salmon Tasmania says the industry's reliance on the pyrotechnic devices has fallen by more than 90% in that time, with only around 1,800 deployed in the first 6 months of this year. And there's lots of excitement for development in Launceston, with ground officially broken for the very first step of the long-awaited Birchville Street development in the Brisbane Street Mall. Work's underway to create a new community play space for families aimed to be ready by Christmas, with hopes as well the first stage will get underway by the end of the year.
13: And then what this space as a whole will bring to the community, both economically and socially, a great place to connect, a great place to visit, and a great place and reason to be in the mall here in Launceston.
11: Launceston Mayor Matthew Goward speaking there.
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15: Hi, I'm Phoebe Humphrey. The Treasurer has described recent violence across New South Wales as horrific. Four people died, including a child, in separate incidents in the state over the weekend, while an 11-year-old boy is in hospital after being shot overnight. Jim Chalmers telling the ABC he's thinking of all Australians affected by family or domestic violence.
16: Well, it's absolutely horrific. I think the weekend's events and the events overnight have been heartbreaking for everyone involved. You know, as a dad of an 11-year-old boy, I can only imagine the heartbreak.
15: Two-thirds of Aussies support cutting migration numbers. The latest news poll also reveals 52% of voters consider immigration to be a mix of benefit and harm for Australians. And it's been a night of celebrations for Nick Dacos after winning his first ever Brownlow medal. The Collingwood superstar finishing on a record 47 votes. He's told Seven he didn't make it home last night after accepting the award.
17: That is true. Got a little bit of rest, but it's nice to spend the night with friends and family.
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15: In sport, thousands of Brisbane fans are set to watch players train for the final time in Queensland before heading to Melbourne for the AFL Grand Final. While the Dockers will hold their main session tomorrow, skipper Alex Pearce telling Seven he's trying to stay focused as excitement builds in the West.
18: Try to focus in on what we've done each week throughout the season and things we can control.
15: And Sam Walker remains a chance to play for the Roosters in Friday night's prelim clash against the Dolphins. The star playmaker could play his first game since injuring his ankle in round 26. That's the latest news and sport.
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19: Roadworks are taking place in Carrick on Illawarra Road. It doesn't seem to be causing too many delays, mind you. Plenty of traffic throughout the Lonnie CBD. Hobblers Bridge Road, very heavy inbound on approach to Elphin Road. Got a Reek Street slowing in both directions in Invermay. Traffic aplenty throughout South Lonnie. At Bob Jane T-Marts, receive a free $200 e-gift card when you buy three. 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I'm Cam. More traffic soon on LAFM.
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14: LAFM's three-day forecast.
0: Beginning with Launceston, we're in for a sunny day, a top of 17, dropping down to 3 tonight, mostly sunny and 18 tomorrow, and Thursday, a mostly cloudy day with a top of 21. For Scottsdale today, sunny and 15, 3 overnight, mostly sunny and 16 tomorrow, and Thursday, mostly cloudy, a top of 19 forecast. For St Helens and the East Coast, mostly sunny, 16 today, 4 overnight, mostly sunny and 19 tomorrow, and Thursday, mostly cloudy, a top of 20 degrees. Currently, we've got 5 degrees in Launceston, 8 degrees in Scottsdale, 7 right now in St Helens. 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
0: 10 minutes past eight. Good morning. Alina Bain from the Chamber's going to swing by shortly. What do Launceston businesses want from its next lineup of councillors? Rates, parking, planning, bringing people into the city. What should the candidates prioritise? She'll answer those questions for us this half hour. But up next, we're going to hop into celebrations, birthdays, anniversaries, special days, life-changing moments. Let me know, 6331 0893. We'll announce them next.

0: on LAFM and 7SD. BJ for Brekkie with you. A little ABBA there, Take a Chance on Me. All thanks to 40 Winks Launceston. Get the best night's sleep at the very best prices. It's 8:15.
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0: All right, let's have a little look at our birthdays for us today. Special celebrations. What have we got? Well, we have got Sam Candiff having a birthday. Happy birthday to you, Sam. Hope the studies are going well. Damien McIntyre, former work colleague of mine, working over with the Tasmania Institute of Agriculture. He's having a birthday today, and I hope you're very happy with how the Jack Jumpers are travelling. You have a great birthday as well. And there are celebrations for us this morning. Both of those will be in the prize draw on Friday for a $100 gift voucher to go and enjoy themselves up at Country Club Tasmania. We'll draw that out on Friday. If you've got any special celebrations, anniversaries, engagements, personal milestones, do let us know about them. We'll get them to air around about this time each weekday morning. 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

0: Smash Mouth on LAFM and 7SD. BJ for Brekkie with you. 22 minutes past 8. Now, rates, planning, parking, events, infrastructure. No, no, no, don't zone out. Come on. The look and the feel of our CBD and the decisions made around the council table can have a very real impact on local business. With council elections now well and truly underway, the Launceston Chamber of Commerce is asking its members what they want candidates to prioritise. CEO Alina Bain joins us this morning. Morning, Alina.
1: Good morning, BJ.
0: So, these council elections, why do they matter to local business?
1: Look, they matter so much. Businesses, of course, pay council rates. So it's really important that we all have a say in how that money is importantly invested back into our region. So it's much more for local government than rates, roads and rubbish. They have so much influence and so many levers to pull. You know, that influence planning approvals, parking, events, commercial precincts, investments, and also the overall ease of doing business.
0: You know, I think you said a mouthful there in the one word, investments. A lot of people think of rates as a cost and paying for stuff, but it's an opportunity to invest and generate future opportunities and revenue and wealth as well.
1: Yes, yes, absolutely. And here at the Chamber, we're all about investment that generates revenue and demand. We need more people in and around our wonderful cities and our region spending money.
0: Now, I know you asked your members for their views in an email that just went out yesterday, I believe. Have you had any feedback already that has got you raising your eyebrow and going, ew, interesting?
1: Nothing that we weren't expecting, but it's always great to hear directly from our members. Not surprisingly, planning and building approvals rank amongst the highest issues that they have in relation to councils, and that's because we've got private investors, landowners, builders ready to spend money. And of course, if there's a delay from council, that can delay access to, say, perhaps our federal government funding, which we need for our region. So that ranked pretty high. Concern around council rates, I think the increases that we've seen and additional fees and charges. Also, quite a focus on the Launceston CBD and vacant properties. No, those premises, the first and second floors up, and concern that those are empty when we need inner city living and we need commercial living space. But also businesses are wanting councils to work together with the private sector, state and federal government to attract more visitors, customers and ultimately investment to our region.
0: You know, as long as I've lived in Tassie, which is now just over a quarter of a century, there has been a lot of talk about the upstairs empty spaces that are in the Launceston CBD and converting them into livable premises. But honestly, Alina, I haven't seen a great deal of progress. There's been some, but it's not been huge. What are the barriers? What's stopping us?
1: Look, the barriers, as I understand it, when I talk to investors and property owners, are council approvals and in terms of access, et cetera. And look, we do need these spaces to be safe and accessible, but it's the hold-up that we're seeing at local government level that businesses really want to see addressed.
0: So fair and square, that lands at local council level.
1: It does. That's right. And there's a lot that council can do, but it's also bringing the business community together to understand what council can do and how we can get state and federal government also. And it's not a finger pointing past the bark. It's how can we work together.
0: Yeah. So what can councils do to bring more customers and revenue to local businesses?
1: Look, we need more events, and business events are a big part of that. And we know the Conference Centre is in the works, which is so exciting and so fantastic. We've got UTAS Stadium, that redevelopment. We need festivals, markets and other events into our city. But look, importantly, and this is other councils as well, we need inner city living and more commercial office space in and around our commercial business district. So the CBD is Central Business District. Let's bring people into our CBDs so they're working in the city and then they will spill out, buy coffees and shop at lunchtime.
0: Now, I know your survey is going to have some very interesting feedback that I know you want to channel out to the candidates. How are you going to manage to do that, and what sort of time frame is that going to happen across?
1: Yes, look, in the next few days, once we've heard from all of our members, we will share our view in terms of local government and what we need to see from local government for business. We'll be sharing that out with the media, and we'll be sharing it with all of the candidates. But this is an ongoing conversation, so we're keen to hear also from our businesses in terms of the issues that they're seeing. We're also going to have a debate. So we've got the mayoral debate for City of Launceston on the 5th of October. We've already got strong registrations and people can submit a question there. The deputy mayoral debate on the 20th of October, and we're looking to do a debate also in the West Tamar. So there'll be plenty of opportunity for people to provide a point of view, and let's shape our candidates' views around our cities and what we need to be seeing from local government.
0: Now, where can we get a ticket for those debates, Alina?
1: You can hop on our website, lcc.asn.au, go to the events tab, and they're all listed there. But it is, members first. We welcome everyone, but we've got a strong allocation for our members, and once that's full, then we'll open it up to our non-members as well.
0: And I think the first debate, I think it's happening at Duquesne, is that right?
1: Yes, 5th of October at Duquesne, and yeah, thanks to Duquesne for hosting us. It'll be quite a night.
0: Yes, and a bit of space in there, which is good, because I reckon you're going to get a fair-sized audience, and there'll certainly, I think, be some interesting final meetings, physical meetings of some of these candidates that have been having a fair bit of argy-bargy online.
1: Yeah, well, that's right. And it's very different, isn't it, when you have to sit next to a person and answer and have a Q&A and a debate. And I'll be co-facilitating it with Dan Gillies, our wonderful director. Very interesting. We're already receiving some questions coming in. It'll be spirited, but of course, we want to keep the discussion on track so we can hear from our businesses and look at business conditions.
0: Yeah, indeed. Alina Bank, great to chat. If members want to answer that survey, no doubt check your inboxes or get in touch with the Chamber if you haven't seen a copy of it, because that feedback is all important to guiding the candidates into the avenues that business are most keen to see some action. So get onto it and get onto the website. Alina Bain, thanks for joining us this morning.
1: Thanks so much, BJ.
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11: Good morning, I'm Ebony Ablett. There's no word yet on a long-term power deal for Bell Bay Aluminium. The state and the federal governments have met to discuss the smelter's long-term future. Jeremy Rockliffe confirming he travelled to Canberra last week and met with Prime Minister Anthony Albanese.
12: We want to ensure that we have the longest possible time where we secure the future of Bell Bay Aluminium.
11: It's been revealed the proposed phase-out of greyhound racing in the state is projected to cost more than $7 million over a three-year period, but could soar to nearly $30 million if there were no government interventions such as a breeding ban and dog age restrictions. The draft transition plan proposes a 25% reduction year-on-year to the greyhound racing calendar before it would completely cease on June 30, 2029. The peak industry body says the draft plan fails to outline how much the government is prepared to commit to fund its implementation, while Greens leader Rosalie Woodruff has described it as extensive and the RSPCA has welcomed it. Vital legislation to bring this into place is still before the Legislative Council. The candidates for the upcoming local government elections will be formally announced at midday today. The Tasmanian Electoral Commission says there were 430 people who put their hands up for the 213 positions available on local councils across the state. 258 of those 430 are also contesting the positions of mayor or deputy mayor. The council elections will be conducted through the post, with ballot packs to be delivered from Monday, the 5th of October, needing to be posted in time to arrive in the mail back by Tuesday, October the 27th. And the Clifford Craig Foundation's annual Giving Day at the Launceston General Hospital is tomorrow. Between 8am and 8pm, pledges will be enabling all donations to be doubled. The foundation is hoping to raise $80,000 for wishlisted patient care projects at the hospital.
10: Thanks to the Newstead Hotel. 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You're local always. Dine in or grab takeaway. The choice is yours at Newstead Hotel.
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14: Hi, I'm Phoebe Humphrey. Anthony Albanese has issued an urgent plea for global guardrails on AI. The PM is in New York for the United Nations General Assembly, releasing a statement with 21 other world leaders, warning the technology poses security and safety risks. The opposition isn't sure about a Senate inquiry that's recommended the government take control of the 000 service from Telstra. It's done so following a series of network outages, but Liberal Senator James Patterson has told Nine he'd prefer the government simply make sure the current system works.
15: To put pressure on the telcos to deliver those services that Australians rightly expect and deserve.
14: Major TV networks in the US are refusing to cover daily press events with Donald Trump in solidarity with CNN, which has been banned from the White House. The president has barred CNN, Politico and MS Now from the White House grounds. And a new study shows a link between poor outcomes in kids whose parents are risky gamblers. The ANU research finding the kids are more likely to have poor physical and mental health.
16: Spent $30 or more on any fragrance order from chemistwarehouse.com.au to qualify for free fast delivery.
14: In sport, Collingwood's Nick Dacos has created history in bagging his first ever Brownlow medal. The 23-year-old, polling a record 47 votes, 11 clear of runner-up Bailey Smith. He's told Seven he owes a lot of his success to brother Josh and to the Pies.
17: It's been a hell of a ride. It's been a really exciting 5 years, and I feel like we're in the window to attack again, and we've got some really good youth, so I'm so grateful.
14: And Paul Gallen is coming out of boxing retirement to fight former Storm player Nelson Asofa Solomona in November. That's the latest news and sport.
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18: Illawarra Road's a little bit slow in both directions in Carrick due to some roadworks taking place. Plenty of traffic in the CBD. Hobblers Bridge Road is stupendously heavy inbound on approach to Elphin Road in Newstead. Plenty of traffic for Hobart Road in both directions through Kings Meadows. A Polished Man opens up, asks for help and shows up because when they do, everyone wins. Polished Man, strong enough to care and violence. 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I'm Cam. More traffic soon on LAFM.
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13: LAFM's three-day forecast.
0: And for Launceston, some sunshine on the way, a top of 17 today. Dropping to 3 tonight, mostly sunny and 18 tomorrow. And on Thursday, a bit cloudy and a top of 21 degrees. For Scottsdale and the northeast, a sunny day, 15 expected. 3 overnight, mostly sunny and 16 tomorrow. And Thursday, mostly cloudy and 19. For St Helens and the east coast, mostly sunny and 16 today. 4 overnight, mostly sunny and 19 tomorrow. And then Thursday, mostly cloudy, a top of 20. Currently 8 degrees in Launceston. 9 right now in Scottsdale, 10 degrees at the moment in St Helens. 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
0: And it's 20 minutes to 9. Good morning. The annual Launceston General Hospital Giving Day is on the way. In fact, it's going to be tomorrow. Your donation doubled for one day only. I'll give you more details next. This is Joan Armour Trading. 19 minutes to 9.

Stevie Wonder, very superstitious. BJ for Brekkie with you. Thanks to 40 Wings Launceston. Get the best night's sleep at the very best prices. Now, this time tomorrow, we're going to be very busy. We're going to be at the LGH. It is the Launceston General Hospital's Giving Day, annual Giving Day. It's only the second one of its kind, and this is proudly supported by the Clifford Craig Health Foundation. So I know you hear about appeals a lot, but this one's special because this has got some serious corporate backers willing to hop in and make donations as well. So if you or I put a donation in, $5, $10, $20, it is going to be matched. There's going to be some corporate matching going on. So you put in $20, it'll be matched with another $20. The donation becomes $40 for one day only. Now, what's going to happen to the money? Glad you asked. It supports wish list patient care projects. Now, you and I both know that the state's health budget is 34% of our state's budget, so it's just over a third. That takes an enormous chunk out of the money and where the state government can channel it, and that goes into those essential services. The idea of the money that goes through the Clifford Craig Foundation is that they can come up with some of those little extras. And how do they decide what those extras are? Well, they talk to the staff. They go and talk to the specialists there and the staff and say, what isn't being funded that would make a real difference? What's something extra? And for example, at the moment, the money that was raised last year is putting together a healing room on the maternity ward. This is the Tequila Nairi Hiri Healing Room. And it's a facility most regional hospitals have for infant loss families. We haven't had one here in Launceston, but after 11 years of advocating and fundraising and last year's money from our Giving Day, it is happening. It will be a fit for purpose private space on the maternity

0: board and it's nearly ready to roll. So what else can we come up with? Well, let's see if we can get some dollars first, and then the team at Clifford Craig will talk further to the staff and make those decisions. The money fundraised also goes into research projects that are held right here in Tasmania, making a difference for Tasmanians as well. I'm going to be down there between 6 and 9 tomorrow morning at the cafeteria. Looking forward to meeting a lot of the team. I'll bring their stories to you right here on the Brekkie program. You can swing by on the way to work, go in and next door and get your coffee, and then pop on in or get a coffee in the cafeteria if you like and make a donation, say good day. And we're going to be working hard all day with the Clifford Craig Foundation. My colleagues at Chilli FM, they'll be hard at work in the pub, sporties in the afternoon, to round out the day in fine style and continue the giving day for Clifford Craig. So the website is givecliffordcraig.org.au, and that'll be up running first thing tomorrow morning. So we'll look forward to sharing more of the stories with you then.
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0: Stay. Sing it out, Billy. It's a white wedding at 2 minutes to nine. Here he is, Shane Bryan.
1: How are you?
0: I'm good. I think that's all working. My headphones are on the fruits, that's all. Yeah, it's okay. It's all good. My headphones are definitely on the fruits. Everything's on the fruits. Anyway, what have we got
2: today?
0: How are
2: you?
0: I'm good.
2: Now, there's a lot of singers and musicians in Tasmania.
0: Quite a few.
2: And there's some big news. Ian Moss and Charlie Drayton. So Charlie Drayton is the drummer who took over from Steve Prestwich when Steve passed away. So he is part of Cold Chisel. Ian and Charlie are forming a new band.
0: Oh.
2: Now, Ian, you know, he's a great guitar player. He knows he's not a lead singer. So he is looking for a lead singer.
0: Ooh.
2: He's looking for a keyboard player.
0: Yep.
2: And a bass player to join the band.
0: All right.
2: So they posted the announcement on social media. Nashville is the only clue. So if you're successful, you're going to be going over to Nashville and doing a new album, I imagine.
0: Zach Weeks, job for you.
2: There you go. So if there is anyone in Tassie that thinks that they've got the chops to maybe front a band with Ian Moss, then check out his Facebook page because there's the links there.
0: Yep, and we've got email addresses and website ianmoss.com.au and, of course, his official Facey page, Ian Moss as well. It's actually mentioned on the page.
2: There you go.
0: Went up a couple of hours ago.
2: You never know. You could end up with a Tassie band.
0: How are you on the keys, lovey?
2: I'm terrible.
0: Oh.
2: So you wonder how I can sing as well? Just as good.
0: Maybe not. Pass. I was going to say we might lose you for a bit, but then again, perhaps not.
2: I could always, maybe use AI to do a voice. What do you think?
0: Wash your mouth out.
2: Now, actually, we did have an email from someone saying, do you use AI? No, we don't. We are not AI. We don't glitch out very often.
0: Yes, but, we do. but it's not AI.
2: Tom Cruise actually, he doesn't like AI. Mm-hmm. He actually wants people to see the real thing. So when you see him, you know, doing his action sequences, that's Tom Cruise. That's not even a stunt person. That is actually him, which is cool. And he's even gone to the point where he won't do AI-generated face, you know, changes or anything like that. No digital enhancement. It's all got to be the real thing. So his new movie that's come out called Digger,
0: mm-hmm.
2: 8 hours he was sitting in the chair getting work done on his face and his body and the prosthetics and that. They've managed to get that down to 1 hour in the chair.
0: Imagine if they'd used AI.
2: I know. They could have had it done in a flash.
0: Yeah, they had 7 hours to spare for more filming. I'd use AI if it made me look taller. Hey, no. There we go. Tom could use it too.
2: Make him, yeah. Well, I think everyone would notice that. But he actually believes that humanity and the continuing appeal of human stories is more important than AI as technology gets better. So there you go. Good old Tom Cruise.
0: Good on you, Tom. Now go tell your president that.
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13: Good morning, I'm Ebony Applett. The coronial inquest into the 2021 Hillcrest Primary School tragedy will continue in Devonport this morning. The mother of one of the six children who died was the first person to give evidence yesterday, Georgie Burt describing her grief at not being able to see her son's body for 3 days, as well as her dismay over what she calls a lack of transparency from the education department. This week, the evidence will focus on the circumstances surrounding the death of each one of the students, with the goal of making findings where possible. A deadline is looming for a major power deal to be signed to secure the long-term future of Bell Bay Aluminium, and the involved parties are yet to sign on the dotted line. The Premier last week travelling to Canberra to meet with Anthony Albanese and discuss the smelter's future. It's not yet clear when or if a deal will be struck between Hydro Tasmania and Rio Tinto. Around 550 direct jobs hang in the balance. Around 150 state service jobs are set to be axed as part of the state government's transition of Building Tasmania. It's understood the roles come from within not only the revamped department, but also the Department of Premier and Cabinet, accounting for around 10% of their combined workforce. The changes were outlined verbally at a briefing of all state servants yesterday, with further documentation to be provided tomorrow after consultations are held with impacted workers. The community and public sector unions, Thurza White, criticising the process.
14: This is a really stressful time. People need to be given the information in a written format so they can go away and consider it. Now, instead, over the next 2 to 3 days, people will be tapped on the shoulder and told that they're potentially now an identified employee. It's not the way we should be doing this.
13: On the ABC there, in the first part of the Birchall's redevelopment, the new play space in the mall's officially broken ground. Sam Haberley from the Birchall's Build Co is hopeful it'll be open for families to enjoy in the Christmas holidays.
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18: Hi, I'm Phoebe Humphrey. The federal government is again ruling out another cut to the fuel excise as the price of petrol hits new highs. The opposition is calling on Labor to back its plan to slash the tobacco excise to fund a cut to the fuel levy whenever oil hits $100 a barrel. But Jim Chalmers has told News 24 it's not on the table at the moment.
19: Yeah, it's not something that we've been discussing or considering, and that's because we think a better way to provide cost of living help is via income tax cuts, which those same Liberals and Nationals voted against in the Parliament.
18: Charges have been laid after a shooting in Sydney that's left an 11-year-old boy in hospital. Three 18-year-olds were arrested. One has been charged. And Nick Dacos has fronted the public after his record-breaking victory at last night's Brownlow medal count. The Collingwood star finished on 47 votes, 11 ahead of Bailey Smith in second place. He's told Seven he was very relieved to have won the award after all the hype in the lead-up.
20: To get it done was, it meant a lot to the family and they were super stoked for me.
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18: In sports, Sam Walker's teammates are confident he's fit and ready to return for the Chooks for this weekend's NRL prelim against the Dolphins. The 24-year-old suffered an ankle injury in round 26, but Victor Radley has told Nine he'll be back.
21: So I think he will be 100% fit. During that game, I feel like he'll be fine, and I think it'll be more after the game, a pull-up sore, but then he's got a week anyway.
18: And Formula One races will be shorter next season. The F1 Commission has agreed to reduce races from 305Ks to 290 in 2027. That's the latest news and sport.
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0: And let's take a look at it for you. For Launceston, a sunny day coming up. A top of 17 is expected, dropping down to 3 overnight. Mostly sunny and 18 tomorrow. For Thursday, mostly cloudy, a top of 21. Scottsdale in the northeast, a frosty start, then a sunny day, 15 the forecast top. 3 overnight, mostly sunny and 16 tomorrow. And Thursday, mostly cloudy with a top of 19. And for St Helens in the east coast, we're looking at a mostly sunny day. 16 expected, 4 overnight. Mostly sunny and 19 tomorrow. And on Thursday, a little bit cloudy with a top of 20. Currently, we've got 10 degrees in Launceston, 11 in Scottsdale, and 12 degrees right now in St Helens. 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
16: Stand by. Doors are closing. The console is humming. This is a musical puzzle so clever, even the doctor would find it interesting. Four songs, one hidden connection, a theme scattered through moments, memories, and melodies. 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
0: Sounds fabulous, doesn't it? Yes, and our classic superset this morning. It's up to you to have a crack at solving it. 6331-0893. What common thread is run through the next four songs? If you can solve it, if you're the first to solve it on 6331-0893, you'll be in the running for this week's $100 cash prize, thanks to Randall Heating in Gledow Street in Vermeay. 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

Classic Superset. Thanks to the new range of versatile Ooni pizza ovens at Randall Heating, Gledow Street, Invermay. Call 633 10893 if you know today's Classic Superset theme.

0: FM and 7SD. There they are, the Cardigans and Love Fool. And before that, we had little Casey and the Sunshine Band. 17 minutes past seven, and my phone is already ringing for our classic superset. I wonder if someone's willing to have a crack at solving it yet. LAFM, good morning.
1: Hi, BJ. It's Christy here. How are you?
0: Hey, Christy, how are you doing?
1: Good, thanks. I'd like to make a guess for the super set, please.
0: Yeah, please. Have a crack. What do you think?
1: I think it's going to be clothing.
0: You think it's going to be clothing because we've just heard the Cardigans with Love Fool and Casey and the Sunshine Band with Boogie Shoes.
1: Yeah.
0: Well, that sort of makes sense, doesn't it, Christy?
1: I think so.
0: It does. It does. It couldn't be that, you know, both bands have the word the in them, could it?
1: No, I think it's more likely to be clothing.
0: Are you insisting on that, Christy?
1: Yes, I am insisting on that.
0: Oh, all right. Congratulations. You're my first caller through, and you've actually got it right. So you're going to be in Friday's draw for $100 cash.
1: Excellent. Thank you so much.
0: Beautiful. Here we go with our next clothing song. It's Prince and the Revolution, and it's Raspberry Beret on LAFM and 7SD.

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0: Shirley Strawn at the helm of Skyhooks there, wearing his blue jeans on LAFM and 7SD. BJ sitting in for Jules this morning for an hour just to take care of our superset. And congratulations once again to Christy. She solved it after just two songs. Way too easy, BJ. Note to self. Way too easy. It was all about clothing. Blue jeans from Skyhooks. Raspberry Beret from Prince and the Revolution. Loveful from The Cardigans. And Little Casey and the Sunshine Band getting on their boogie shoes. And, of course, we do it with thanks to Randall Heating, Launceston's only Weber specialist deal. I should know. I've got my Weber there. Hello, boys and girls. 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And we'll have another superset for you tomorrow morning. And, importantly, if you can solve it first, like Christy did today, by naming up clothing today, you'll be in our weekly prize draw for a $100 cash prize. And we'll hand that out later this week. On the way, I'll give you more details of what I'm up to tomorrow. Heading to the LGH for Giving Day. 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

0: on LAFM and 7SD, Taylor Dane. I'll Be Your Shelter, and the Thompson Twins in there as well. Hold Me Now. It is 17 minutes to 10. BJ with you this morning, just sitting in on the odd day this week to cover for Jules, taking a bit of a break. Half your luck, Jules. Might have to follow suit and take a day or so off. But I'll tell you what, no taking any days off tomorrow morning. Very, very special day for an institution that is so close to the hearts of so many in the north of the state. It's the Launceston General Hospital Giving Day. This is the second time this has been held, so it's shaping up to become an annual event presented by the Clifford Craig Health Foundation, organised, run by them. And the idea is your donation can be doubled. So if you can find it in your heart and wallet to hand over a few dollars as a donation tomorrow, you're guaranteed that it's going to be matched dollar for dollar. So 10 becomes $20, 20 becomes $40, $50 becomes $100. And the idea with the money raised is it will support a wish list of patient care projects. Now, in terms of deciding what those projects are, the Clifford Craig team talk extensively with the staff at the LGH and get their ideas, their suggestions. Of course, our health budget covers the must-have essentials, but there are lots of extras that we could have if money was available. So this is where the Clifford Craig Foundation comes in with our Giving Day. And they've got a beautiful, beautiful addition to the maternity ward, a healing room that is nearly ready to go, that has been funded last year through your generous donations, and it's nearly ready to roll up and running. So I'm going to be there tomorrow morning in the cafeteria between 6 and 9. Bit of a brekkie on tomorrow morning. And we'll get a chance to meet lots of people from Clifford Craig, lots of the team at LGH as well, and find out what sort of things are on their wish list, what sort of projects Clifford Craig fund, and they also fund research, importantly, is there as well. So we'll talk about that tomorrow morning. The day will go throughout the day, the Giving Day, all day. There's a lunchtime barbecue for a gold coin donation. 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So it's a big day. To find out more, giveclifordcraig.org.au is the web address, giveclifordcraig.org.au. And I look forward to seeing you there on site at the LGH in the cafeteria between 6 and 9 tomorrow morning.
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0: On LAFM and 7SD, there he is, George Michael and Careless Whisper. BJ with you this morning, sitting in until 10 o'clock, time for me to bow out. And just a reminder, do come and join me tomorrow morning, broadcasting live from the Launceston General Hospital. It's the Clifford Craig Foundation Giving Day for the LGH. We'll have a lot of fun tomorrow morning and, importantly, raise some much-needed dollars, and every donation tomorrow is doubled for one day only. I'll be in the cafeteria, of course I will, between 6 and 9 tomorrow morning. Have a good one, and I'll see you then.
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